0: emergency support measures also comes into effect tonight. They include $7.5 billion in support for workers and businesses and easier access to employment insurance. Meantime, Donald Trump is taking aim at one of the cornerstones of Quebec's economy. He's threatening to ban sales of Bombardier jets unless the company starts manufacturing the planes in the U.S. The latest jab is among a string of social media posts targeting Canada. Quebec's Premier Christine Fréchette calls this latest threat from Trump a provocation, and she is promising Quebec will firmly defend its companies, workers, and expertise. U.S. officials say there won't be any quick answers in their investigation into a deadly Amazon cargo plane crash. They're now working through details from flight data recorders recovered at the scene. Five people were killed yesterday after the plane overshot the runway at Miami Airport. Philip Lee Shannock has more.
1: Utter devastation.
2: U.S. National Transportation Safety Board Chairwoman Jennifer Homendy describes the crash site. Debris from the Amazon Boeing 767 and vehicles hit by the plane as it overran the runway strewn everywhere. She said all the victims were passengers in two vehicles. Homendy says it will be a lengthy investigation.
3: We were able to recover the flight data recorder and the cockpit voice recorder.
2: Mary Schiavo is a former inspector general with the United States Department of Transportation. She says officials will look at factors like weather, the training and actions of the pilots, and also the airport itself. The Miami airport is not equipped with arrestor beds, barriers installed at the end of a runway.
4: Because of several accidents, these things were put in place in many places.
2: The U.S. Federal Aviation Administration does not require them in Miami because it deemed the buffer zones at the end of its runways were adequate. Philip Lee-Shaddock, CBC News, Toronto.
0: Thousands of people turned out in the Serbian capital Belgrade for the funeral of convicted war criminal Ratko Mladic. The former Bosnian Serb general died last week in The Hague while serving a life sentence for genocide, war crimes, and crimes against humanity during the Bosnian War in the 90s. Mladic remains a revered figure among many Serbs. People in Cape Breton, Nova Scotia, are cleaning up after parts of the island were hit by more than 200 millimeters of rain over the weekend. The rainfall flooded streets, washed out roads, and destroyed bridges. Josh Hoffman has more on the aftermath.
5: Bulldozers and dump trucks are busy repairing damaged roadways from this weekend's major storm. Cleanup continues in many parts of Cape Breton that were battered by torrential downpour and strong winds. Minister of Emergency Management Kim Maslin says significant work is needed to fix everything.
6: Just unbelievable, the power of water. Culverts just literally ripped out of the road.
5: In addition to repairs, Maslin says they're in constant communication with a group of residents in the Port Hawkesbury area who are still stranded due to flooding.
6: We had a regional management operations team there, and they were going door to door, doing wellness checks, making sure everyone was okay.
5: Provincial officials aren't providing a timeline for when roadways could be repaired, but say crews will be working around the clock. Meantime, Environment Canada is warning about more rain in the forecast for parts of Cape Breton. Josh Hoffman, CBC News, Halifax.
0: And that is The World This Hour. For CBC News, I'm Stephanie Skanderas.
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16: All right, this is awesome. This is the song chosen by Blue Jays fan favorite David Schneider as his walk-up song this year. It's Chapel Roan with Pink Pony Club.

Davis Schneider's favorite. That's Chapel Roan with Pink Pony Club. Off the top of the show today, I mentioned that you hear a lot of music at big league baseball games, much of it chosen by the players, but there's also music that plays during breaks in the action and in between innings. In some of the old ballparks, they do it old school and they have an organist. Newer parks play recordings. So how are those songs chosen? How great would it be for a musician to have a song chosen by a big league team to be part of the show? The Blue Jays have songs that play when a Jays player hits a home run, and one of them for 2026 is Leather Jacket by Jimmy. It's one of three songs by Canadian artists that the organization chose before the start of the season, which is so cool. So if you're a diehard Jays fan, you're undoubtedly familiar with this song. It's Jimmy with Leather Jacket.

so good. Perfect walk-up song pick, as chosen by Jimmy. It's AC/DC with Back in Black. In just a few minutes, you're going to hear what Brendan Canning of Broken Social Scene's walk-up song would be right after we hear one from Brendan's band. Here's Only the Good I Keep.

Hey, this is Brendan Canning from Broken Social Scene. And my walk-up song would be Funky President by James Brown. Now, I've given a lot of thought to this over the years. And the reason I think it really works

Yes, shouts going out to Brendan Canning. That's his pick for a walk-up song. Two big thumbs up from me, James Brown, Funky President. For my money, the most interesting division in Major League Baseball these days is the American League Central. All of the teams in the division are good and have a chance to go to the postseason the way I see it. I really like the Tigers. I try to get to Detroit to see a game as often as possible. Great park there, always a great experience. I just love Detroit. And I'm going to play one for you from an artist whose roots are in Detroit right now. This is Momo Boyd with Oops.

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You're listening to Drive with Rich Turfry on CBC Music.

That's Shub teaming up with Sebastian Gaskin. You just heard I Know. In just a few minutes, we're going to hear what CBC Music favorite Mia Kelly's walk-up song of choice would be. And I love it because it comes from one of my favorite movie franchises. But first, let's hear one from Mia herself. Here's Coin in the Cake.

Hi, this is Mia Kelly, and my walk-up song would be Tina Turner's We Don't Need Another Hero. It's the very first song I ever learned how to sing. I was 3 years old, belting it at the top of my lungs in the backseat. And it's just such an anthemic, iconic song by such a badass woman.

I'm artist Kaylee Jade, and my walk-up song, I'm going to say Santa Fe by Wintersleep. So this song's actually been on my running playlist, I think, since it came out. So it's one that I've kind of Pavloved myself into running faster every time that it comes on. But I just think it starts off so strong, and it's got such a good beat.

Hey Drive, this is Paul from Inner Sleep. A song that comes to mind right now is The Big Ship by Brian Eno. It sort of feels like something good is going to happen. And it also feels like it's kind of coming from outer space. Really, really beautiful song. Brings a lot of joy, a lot of hope and warmth. The Big Ship by Brian Eno.

Hi, I'm Eliza from The Beaches, and our walk-up song is Midnight Sun by Zara Larsson. We picked it because it's just such a fun song. It's impossible to not feel happy when you're listening to it, and we just absolutely love Zara. We're so happy to see her finally getting her flowers.

Awesome. Shouts going out to the beaches. That's Zara Larsson with Midnight Sun. Now, there's another music-related baseball tradition that we haven't talked about yet, the seventh inning stretch. In the middle of the seventh inning, at every game in Major League Baseball for decades and decades, the song Take Me Out to the Ball Game is sung, long-standing tradition. But there's usually time to play another song, too, and in most cases, the song that is chosen becomes a team tradition. In Toronto, it's Let's Go Blue Jays. In Boston, it's Sweet Caroline by Neil Diamond, and for the longest time in Seattle, it was Louie Louie by the Kingsmen. But in 2022, someone in the marketing department for the Mariners decided to make a change, which proved to be a fatal error. They wanted to freshen things up and started playing a song by local musician Macklemore instead, and that did not go down well with fans. Tradition is a serious thing for baseball fans. They should know this. Every night, the song would come on and the crowd would start booing. After a while, by popular demand, Louie Louie was brought back. And the night that that song made its return, the crowd went wild.

That's Erhen Hua with Cool. In just a few minutes, we're going to hear what Joel Plaskett's walk-up song of choice would be, right after we hear one from the Joel Plaskett Emergency. Here's Fill in the Blanks.

Hey, this is Joel Plaskett, and my walk-up song would be Any Way the Wind Blows by J.J. Cale. And if you're wondering why I chose that song, all you need to do is spin it, and you'll hear how it prepares you for anything. Any Way the Wind Blows, that's where I'm

Excellent. I can picture Joel Plaskett hitting a bullet into the gap for a double. It's JJ Cale with Any Way the Wind Blows. That brings us to the end of the line. It's time to take the old off-ramp. Now, look, there's an art to choosing a walk-up song. You want to set a tone, and that can take one of three forms: a song that gets you pumped up as the hitter, a song that pumps up the crowd, which in turn fuels the hitter, or you want to send a message to the other team, maybe strike fear in their hearts. Now, in my playing days, I was always a guy who hit for a bit of power, so I would want the other team to know that they're in trouble. So for the longest time, this is the song that I had in mind for what my walk-up song would be. I should point out that this particular recording was conducted by the late, great Michael Tilson Thomas, whose passing had the classical world in mourning in 2026. This is my absolute favorite rendition of Carl Orff's O Fortuna.

0: And then I step up to bat and hit a walk-off grand slam. Super fun show today. Good luck to the Jays going down the stretch. If you need another arm out of the bullpen, I'm available. My name is Rich Turfry.
1: From CBC News, the World This Hour, I'm Neil Herland. The clock is ticking down. Canada's counter-tariffs against the U.S. will come into effect in 3 hours from now. It marks another escalation in the trade war between the two countries after trade talks fell apart last month. And as Rafi Bujikanian reports, the American president is already issuing new threats.
2: We need to get all the facts.
3: A familiar message from federal conservative leader Pierre Poilievre, seeking details from the prime minister on what Canadian counter-levies may lead to next.
2: He obviously has an analysis on how his counter-tariffs will increase inflation and costs for small businesses.
3: For now, Mark Carney's office simply says talks remain at a standstill with the Trump administration, the same status quo since they broke off negotiations more than 2 weeks ago. The White House kicking in its 50% tariffs on some Canadian goods covered by CUSMA at the time. Ottawa announcing new ones set to be underway just after midnight tonight unless something gives. The latest salvo from the U.S., a new social media post from President Donald Trump saying no more sales from Canadian aerospace giant Bombardier in his country. Rafi Bujikanian, CBC News, Ottawa.
1: The Premier of Quebec calls the latest threat from Trump a provocation. Christine Fréchette says Bombardier is a source of pride for Quebec, a cornerstone of its economy, and a major player in its aerospace industry. And she's promising Quebec will firmly defend its companies, workers, and expertise. Fréchette says she's in contact with Bombardier's CEO. The Amazon cargo plane that crashed at the Miami airport yesterday overshot the runway by some 400 meters. 5 people were killed when the aircraft plowed into 2 separate vehicles. Officials say they've now recovered the flight data recorders and are trying to establish what went wrong. But first, they're focused on recovering the victims' remains. Jennifer Homendy is chair of the U.S. National Transportation Safety Board.
4: The investigation and access to the aircraft as well as evidence can wait while the recovery operations go forward. That is most important. Reuniting families with their loved ones is most important.
1: Homendy says the scene will have to be made safe before investigators begin their work. Germany's chancellor says a far-right win in a state election is a threat to the country's security. The AfD party victory in eastern Germany marks a significant shift in the country's political landscape and calls into question the future of the chancellor himself. Marina von Stackelberg has more from Berlin.
5: We are deeply shocked, says German Chancellor Friedrich Merz, the morning after his Christian Democratic Union party was handed a crushing defeat by the far-right populist AfD. Merz says this is a turning point for Germany and promises profound reforms. On Sunday, voters in the small eastern state of Saxony-Anhalt elected the anti-immigrant, pro-Russia AfD with more than 44% support and the highest voter turnout in decades. Markus Frohnmeier is with the AfD's parliamentary group.
6: I think it sends the message that Germany is back.
5: The AfD is just shy of a majority. In German politics, that means it will likely need to form a coalition with another party in order to govern. Until now, mainstream politicians have refused to work with the AfD at the state or federal level. Marina von Stackelberg, CBC News, Berlin.
1: The European Union, Denmark, and Greenland have signed a multi-million-dollar deal to strengthen cooperation. The deal comes as the U.S. is demanding more control over the semi-autonomous Danish territory. But European Commission President Ursula von der Leyen had this reminder.
7: Greenland's future is for the people of Greenland and Denmark to decide, no one else.
1: Trump argues the U.S. needs Greenland to ensure its own Arctic security. Greenland has repeatedly insisted it's not for sale. And that is your World This Hour. I'm Neil Herland.
8: 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Calypso, Kez the Band, Michelle Montana, Bob Marley, Bounty Killer. 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
11: 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I'm Odario Williams. We're back at Scotiabank Arena in Toronto for part two of The Beaches, with their biggest ever headlining show in their hometown. Here's Leandra Earle.
12: Toronto, how we doing? Before I enter the next song, I just want to say on behalf of all of us, like, this is just so crazy. Thank you so much for all the support you guys have shown us from day one of this band. It's really, truly a dream come true. Woo! Eliza and I both in 2004 separately saw Avril Lavigne here for the very first show ever. Never in my wildest dreams did I think I would be on this stage. Thank you so much for being here with us. This next song is called...
13: You got this.
12: Sorry. This next song is called Lesbian of the Year. And it's a very special song to me. I wrote it with my best friends, with our co-writers Sam and Zale. And I really got to honestly talk to my band about the struggles and the journey of coming out later in life and finding myself. And coming out to my family and friends and hoping that they'll love me just the same. And they have, which is so special. I just feel so grateful and so honored to be here with so many of my friends in my community, my family, who've supported me all these years coming out, and you mean the world to me. I could cry, but I won't just yet. This is so beautiful. That flag with my face on it is very beautiful. That rules.
13: It says lesbians rock.
12: Yeah, they do.
13: Yeah, they do.
12: Let's hear it for the lesbians.
13: Let's hear it for the lesbians!
12: But a safe community is so integral to our souls and to happiness and joy, and this life is so short, and I'm so happy that we can all share this beautiful community together. Thank you so much for being here. I love you all very much, and... this is the first time playing this song in front of my parents, so I hope you like it.

That's Leandra Earle and the Beaches with Lesbian of the Year. I'm Odario Williams. 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This song's called Edge of the Earth.

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0: It is so good to be back in Toronto. It's also so good to be back home in Canada. We've been touring in the States and all over the place, and I just gotta say there's no place like home. We've been really lucky to play all over the world and to so many different people, but we'll never forget that we're Canadian girls. That we're girls from Toronto. And we'll never forget about the fans from Toronto that put us here where we are today. Sorry, don't cry.
2: Okay. And we want to thank all the radio stations that have played us in Toronto.
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0: You just heard The Beaches with a medley of their older hits created especially for this show. Very cool stuff. I'm Odario Williams. You're listening to CBC Music Live. We're with The Beaches at Scotiabank Arena in Toronto in front of a huge crowd of their hometown fans. They're playing all of the songs off their latest record, No Hard Feelings. It won Rock Album of the Year at the 2026 Juno Awards, where The Beaches also won Group of the Year for the third straight year. That makes a total of 7 Junos for the band. Coming up is a hit off No Hard Feelings. Check it out.
1: Uh-oh, costume change. She's gorgeous.
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1: What's up, Toronto? Is there someone in the audience who would like to be my Jocelyn this evening? All right, I'm gonna come and find you.

0: 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What's your name?
1: Brooklyn.
0: Will you be our Jocelyn this evening?
1: Anytime.
0: Let me put this on you, girl. Can I have a hug? I love your nails.

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1: Thank you, Jocelyn, and thank you to every single Jocelyn in the audience. Who's ready to get feral, Toronto? Who's ready to make some bad choices?

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1: This next one is Blaine Brett. I'll never get tired of playing it. It was sort of a very pivotal and important song for us in our career and gave us a lot of room to grow all over the world, which was incredible. It's, yeah, a very special song. I'm going through a breakup again, so I've been re-listening to it to help me through my current breakup. But it's really funny. It's really beautiful.
2: I don't know what else to say about it.
0: Well, it's the song that changed our lives, basically.
1: Yeah, pretty much.
0: So it's a really important song to us, and obviously I think it's a song that a lot of people are excited about, and they're, like, waiting for us to play that one. The crowd always goes absolutely crazy. Yeah.
1: A lot of artists don't like playing their biggest hit, but it's my favorite.
0: I love it. And we will be blaming Brett until we die.
1: Sorry, Brett.
0: Sorry, Brett. Done.

0: You just heard the Beaches perform one of their biggest hits, Blame Brent, at Scotiabank Arena in their hometown of Toronto. I'm Odario Williams. You're listening to CBC Music Live. Here are sisters Jordan and Kylie Miller of the Beaches.
1: I think when it comes to, like, our favorite part of the job, playing live is, like, the number one, the thing we love the most doing in music, you know. We love writing and we love traveling and we love partying, but performing is, like, the most cathartic, wonderful thing to do in the whole world. And for us to be able to do it together as a group of really good friends just feels incredible. And, yeah, and to do it for our hometown, for all of our friends and family and fans from out here, feels really special. We're honestly so thrilled to be playing the Scotiabank Arena tonight. It's been a bucket list venue for us for many, many years, so it feels really exciting to play this and a bunch of arena shows all across the country. I think, personally, like, I was waiting to be a bit more nervous, but it hasn't really hit me yet. How about you, Kai?
2: I'm definitely a little bit nervous, but I think that it's good to be nervous because it reminds you, like, you know, that this is, like, something that's really important to us, and this is a venue we've been going to our entire lives, so it really is such a huge bucket list moment for us, and I'm just so happy to be doing it with my sister.
1: Yeah.

0: wrap it up. Let's go. The party's basically over. Y'all are the only people remaining here, so everybody needs to get their ass to the bus. Bus leaves in 10. Thank y'all. Good night.
1: One more?

the beaches, finishing up their biggest ever hometown show at Scotiabank Arena in Toronto. Hey, if you'd like to see them live, their next Canadian show will happen at the Harvest Jazz and Blues Festival in Fredericton, New Brunswick, on Friday, September 18th. 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Thanks to Justin Nace, Brendan McGuire, Steve Major, and Vanessa Conley for recording all that music and providing it to us. CBC Music Live is produced by Andrea Jin and Malcolm Gould. 5 o'clock Friday, gassed up, getaway Chevrolet sitting in the driveway. I'm Odario Williams. I hope you can join me next week for the Brothers Landreth.

0: We've had an absolute blast. We love you. Thanks for, if you listen to the new record, you bought the new record, thank you. Thanks for buying tickets. Thanks for coming down. Thanks for hanging out with us. Thanks for being so wonderful. On the bass guitar, that's my big brother, David Landreth. Roman Clark, Ian Phillips. My name is Joey. We're the Brothers Landreth from Winnipeg, Manitoba.
1: That's the Brothers Landreth, recorded live at TD Music Hall in Toronto. Well, please join me next week for lots more of that concert on CBC Music Live. And if you're listening on CBC Music, stay tuned for Angeline Tetuweo. She's coming up next with The Block. So keep it locked right here. I'm Odario Williams. Have a wonderful week. Till next time.
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Coco Jones, a newly married woman, and her experiences are clearly being reflected in her new music. Even the music video for the song features footage from her actual wedding. And while still very much in her honeymoon phase, she's not suffering from any delusions about marital bliss. And it seems she and her partner know that it's not going to be all sunshine and rainbows all the time. And that's a good start. You heard Love Me Through, and that's how I'm going to kick off your show today. Welcome to it. I'm Angeline Tetteweo. I have a few new songs to share with you this holiday Monday, Labor Day, last official long weekend of summer. Perhaps you'll find a little something you'd like to add to your own personal playlist. Up next, John Final. He's a singer-songwriter, an incredible vocalist from Pickering, Ontario. This is the same town as Shawn Mendes. They actually went to school together. It's been over a year since John Final released new music as he took a step back to deal with personal issues. But he's back, saying this is the start of a new era. He said he's going to be delivering his strongest and most honest body of work to date. Here is Cry When I'm Alone.

This is Corrine Lomax. Some people are actually surprised to find out that the voice behind the song is a woman. Corrine Lomax, originally from Atlanta, now based in L.A. This one inspired by a real-life relationship that lingered longer than it should have. You struggled with the grief of the loss, compared the internal battle that keeps you from running back to a kind of spiritual warfare. You heard warfare. I'm Angeline Tetteweo. Another new one for you this Monday. It's from Masika. He is a dancehall artist from Jamaica. And for this song, he's sampling a tune that almost anyone would recognize. 50 Cent's In the Club, which is actually a big deal for Masika, whose name is inspired by 50 Cent's second album, The Massacre. He said G-Unit was a massive movement in Jamaica at the time. Here is Shaka Zulu.

If your last name ain't money, she doesn't want anything to do with you. That was So Me with Mr. Money. This is The Block on CBC Music. My name is Angeline Tetteweo. Thanks for tuning in. I'm going to take you back to more familiar territory with a throwback from Foxy Brown. Now, when she came out back in the mid-90s, I personally had not yet discovered that there was a film called Foxy Brown starring Pam Grier. But it turned out that Inga Marchand, a.k.a. Foxy Brown, was a huge fan of these Pam Grier movies. And when she was working on her debut album with Jay-Z, he asked her what name she was going to choose to perform under. And she really had no idea. But Jay-Z knew that she was a big fan of Pam Grier, so he started to throw out names of some of her movies, like 1993's Coffee or 1974's Sheba Baby. But Inga knew she wanted it to be Foxy Brown. But before she went ahead, she contacted Pam Grier herself to make sure it was okay. And of course, Pam agreed. Here is Foxy Brown with Big Bad Mama.

Big Sox Socrates alongside Chaos, who drops the name of the legend Gloria Steinem in that track that also features Nelly Furtado, you heard on the run. This is The Block on CBC Music. I'm Angeline Tetteweo. I still got a few new tunes to share with you, including Sid, Ezra Collective, and Rhapsody. I'll also take you back in the day to when a massive global success of an album was released, an album that was powered by sheer will and manifestation. Stick around to go way back when, after this fresh sound from the BBO Sound Machine. They got a new album on the way on September 11th. This is called Love.

The influence of Black music on popular culture is immeasurable, trendsetting, and historical, with billions of stories to tell. This is Way Back When on the Block. On August 31st, 1987, Michael Jackson released his highly anticipated album, Bad, his follow-up to Thriller, the album that turned him into the biggest entertainer on earth. To say expectations were high would be a massive understatement. MJ needed this album to be bigger and better. And according to people in his inner circle, he would write 100 million on sticky notes and mirrors around his mansion with the goal of selling that many copies. But Michael also wanted to change the conversation surrounding his persona. He wanted to prove that he was more than just the soft, mysterious, childlike pop star the world had come to know. He wanted to prove that he could be tougher and edgier without losing what made him Michael Jackson. Once again, he turned to the legendary producer, Quincy Jones, who understood the assignment. And together, they created an album that leaned harder into funk, R&B, and a more aggressive pop rock sound. The rollout of singles had to be strategic. He couldn't open with a whole new bad boy persona. He had to ease his fans into it. It had to be something familiar sounding and accessible to his fans. He and Quincy chose a duet with Seda Garrett called I Just Can't Stop Loving You. I just can't stop loving you. It worked, and of course, was a number one hit. Now it was time for the second single and the introduction of the edgier MJ through the title track, Bad. Quincy Jones originally wanted Prince to appear on Bad with the vision of arguably the two biggest and most fascinating Black male pop stars of the 1980s going head-to-head on the same record. In fact, the original working title for the song was P, Who's Bad? The story goes, Prince came to Michael's home to hear the track, but there was a problem right from the opening line. Your butt is mine. Prince later joked about the lyric, who's singing that to whom? Neither one of them was exactly known for taking a subordinate role. Prince ultimately passed on the collaboration, saying that he didn't need him because the song was going to be a hit anyway. And as history proved, he was absolutely right. In Michael's autobiography, Moonwalk, he wrote, Bad is a song about the street. It's about this kid from a bad neighborhood who gets to go away to private school. He comes back to the old neighborhood and the kids from the neighborhood start giving him trouble. He sings, I'm bad, you're bad. Who's bad? Who's the best? He's saying when you're strong and good, then you're bad. For the video, which had become an important extension of just about all of MJ's singles, Quincy had the idea of making Bad into something cinematic. The result was an 18-minute short film directed by Martin Scorsese, with a young Wesley Snipes playing Michael's rival. The video quickly became essential viewing on MTV, VH1, and MuchMusic. The single, Bad, became much more than a song about being tough. It was Michael Jackson successfully redefining himself after Thriller and telling the world that he could be powerful, streetwise, and assertive while still remaining true to himself. Released this week, Way Back When, on September 7th, 1987, this is Michael Jackson with Bad.

Adria Caine's most dancey song to date. She's actually going to be joining some of her fellow Toronto creatives for a special tribute concert honoring the 10-year anniversary of the release of Frank Ocean's Blonde. So if you live in or around the Toronto area, you're listening from the GTA and you want to check it out, it will happen on October 2nd at Trinity St. Paul's Church. That was Driving Miss Daisy. My name is Angeline Tedeweo. Have you heard of something called cyclothymia? It's a mood disorder characterized by highs and lows that are less severe than bipolar. I first learned about it when researching this next song. It's from Libyanka. She's a singer-songwriter from Cameroon who grew up in Minneapolis, and she struggles with cyclothymia. And she was experiencing one of the lows when she came up with this song. Here is People.

0: Are we entering an era of radical vulnerability? Are we doing away with situationships and sneaky links? Well, if some of the new music I've been hearing is any indication, there's a whole lot of PDA and couch jumping and yelling it from the mountaintops. That was David O in collaboration with Leon Thomas. You heard Tell Everybody. I'm Angeline Tetteweo. This is The Block on CBC Music. 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
1: I'm focused, man. Tell Stout to holler at me, man. Young Hova, you

A trip to the East Coast, to the hometown of Jordan. He happens to be the lead singer of this new band called Lane Hall, which is named for a college dorm at St. Francis Xavier that Jordan and his band members all lived in at one point or another. Actually found out that it was demolished in 2021, but it lives on in the name of that band, Lane Hall, with Down Home. As promised, new music on the show from Sid, who you may know as a member of the California-based group The Internet. She released an album called Beard a couple months ago, saying that the title was inspired by the peach fuzz that grows on her upper lip. Quote, "I was letting my facial hair grow just to see what I would look like with it, because I was starting to like my mustache, which, you know, is unconventional as a woman." Even though this is her third album, released in her 30s, she considers this collection a coming-of-age project. Off Beard, this is Sid with Bad Guys.

smooth and groovy sounds from Raven Lanae. It's got some of that boom bap energy for sure. It's part of an eclectic project that music adventurers will most likely really dig. Her album's been out for about a month now. It's called Blue Island. That's where you'll find that track featuring Dochi called Baby Girl. Some more new music from Ezra Collective. They're about to drop a new album next week. It's called Here Because of Hope. This is actually one of three singles currently circulating, each one very different from the next, which shows just how adventurous Ezra Collective is. And since they are a band without a permanent vocalist, their eclectic vibe is powered by all the different guests who end up joining them in the studio. So this has a reggae swing to it by way of a Jamaican artist named Lila Ike. The track also has a very nice nod to Max Romeo's Chase the Devil. Once again, Ezra Collective with Well Organized.

think I've liked a track from Original Coffee this much since she came up with Toast. I was quick to add that to my permanent summer playlist. You heard Summer Fruits. As the summer season winds down, this next song is named after a fall fruit. The peak season for apples is September and October. That's when my favorite, the Honey Crisp, is ripe and ready. But when it comes to apple juice, the most common apple used is actually the Macintosh. I don't know if you knew that. Rhapsody, she's a rapper out of North Carolina, but for this song, she was encouraged to sing, and I, for one, am really loving it. Sampling music from D'Angelo, here is Apple Juice.

Those sounds were made in the city of Edmonton. That was Arden with his latest called Devoted. As I come to my last few for you this Monday evening, the last long weekend of the summer season, I'm hoping you were blessed with some nice weather. I'm happy to report that the city where I live, which is currently recovering from a crazy and violent storm last week, we finally had a really nice full weekend of weather, something that was very hard to come by this year. My name's Angeline Tetaweo. This track is from Justice Sky, who is an Indigenous singer-songwriter who has really struggled with her Indigenous culture. As a child of a residential school survivor, links to her culture were severed. She said she didn't have anyone to look up to, resulting in a loss of identity. So with her music, she's hoping to become what she didn't have. Someone for young Indigenous women to look up to. Once again, this is Jessica Sky with Anxiety.

Ari Lennox keeping things hazy and smoky and sounding like she's having a good time doing it. She recently said, quote, "It's a miracle getting to know and love myself. I could be better, but I've come a long way. I'm a lot more sure of who I am now." And I love that for her. Track's called Hookah Baby. And with that, your show's about to be a wrap. You've been listening to The Block on CBC Music. Thank you so much for tuning in, whether on radio, online, or on demand. I serve up these sounds every weeknight, same time and place, 7 to 9, on radio right across Canada. My name's Angeline Tetteweo, leaving you with a little birthday celebration. A jazz vibration from the late, great Sonny Rollins. The legendary jazz sax man actually passed away earlier this year. Today would have been his 96th birthday, so he did pretty good. He released albums well into his 70s, performed into his 80s, and here he is alongside Miles Davis with Doxy. Peace and love. Talk soon.

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1: Microphone check, 1, 2. Hey, it's Odario Williams, transmitting to you direct from downtown Toronto tonight. You're listening to CBC Music. This is After Dark, a program that offers you the warmest of vibes, vibrations. So just kick back, let the music do its work. We'll kick things off with Canadian jazz legend Molly Johnson, working with Cube, tunes called All I See.

The strength that you gain will leave you blessed. Slow down, draw in a deep breath. The clouds are always lined, so they'll part and you will feel the shine. Sweet tune, gorgeous tune by Carson Gray. She's from Haida Gwaii, which is just off the coast of British Columbia. There's about 5,000 residents that live there, and they all consider it a quiet, magical place. I believe that. Well, that tune is called Loud Love, and it's dedicated to that community. Again, that was Carson Gray. It's After Dark on CBC Music. I'm your host, Odario, spinning tunes till 1 a.m.

was spontaneous. Firecracker, plus our love is dangerous. 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Slightly crashing, dumb enough to ill reaction. Ain't no disrespect, highly sensitive, possessed. So protect you, even when it's tragic. So jealous, hated when I hit the club to get some. Wrote them off, rather see me hit the church and get religious. Who you fooling? I know what you doing. You my contradiction. Remember when you caught that body and still wiggled through that sins? Loved you more. When you flip and lose your, I hugged you more. It's sexy to me, cuss they out and hold that grudge some more. Down, I know your favorite movie. Is it Notebook? So good. If they all sub me, get them all booked. My baby boo, you either heal or you kill. Both is true, it takes some tough skin just to deal with you. Logical explanation don't exist. Flipping pages, chapter after chapter. Probably remarry and head to Vegas. Getting marked out, they can't erase our history. They margins ain't big enough, they all led by bigotry. My woman and my right hand, my saint and my sin. Ain't no like my, cause that been my.

such an iconic hip-hop tune, sampling an iconic song. You just heard A Tribe Called Quest with their 1990 hit, Can I Kick It? It samples Lou Reed's 1972 hit, Walk on the Wild Side. You're listening to After Dark on CBC Music. I'll play your track coming out of Switzerland. Here's pop noir artist Femi Luna. It's coming off her record Wash My Pain Away. And she says this song explores just letting go of anxieties, working on boosting your self-confidence, and just having the courage to start all over again. It's titled Tired. Here's Femi Luna.

Such a beautiful piece by Lucy Rose. And she has a lot of those beautiful pieces. That's a 2017 release coming off her record, Something's Changing. Now, I could sit and listen to Lucy Rose all night long. She's just got that settling vibe about her. Great storytelling. But that song was written at a time when she fell back in love with making music. And it's such a shock to me that she actually fell out of love of making music. But I do understand creative juices, they're not always flowing. Again, that was Lucy Rose with All That Fear. It's After Dark on CBC Music. Let's keep things flowing with Kate Renata featuring Durand Bannar. This one's called Free Fall.

You just heard Canadian star Rhea May with Light Me Up. I'm your late night host, Odario. Up next is Mike Celia. Now, he is a Toronto multi-instrumentalist, plays in a lot of bands. He's a great session musician as well. You can hire him to help make your song that much better. And once in a while, he'll put out some of his own magic, like this one. Well, it's about the gift of music and how it could be medicinal or transformative, how music could be a healing prospect, and I truly believe that. Well, Mike Celia went through some negative patterns, as he describes it. He was feeling lost and self-destructive, believing that hope was just a false prophet. But it was music that brought him back, and thankfully he turned that into writing some songs like this one, titled Love Come Save Me. Here's Mike Celia.

Hot Tune, a sexy tune by American star Miguel. Now, he said he was inspired by Marvin Gaye's 1984 hit, Sexual Healing. He listened to that song so much, he realized and decided he wanted to write a hot tune of his own. Again, that was Miguel with Adorn. This is After Dark, and we may as well get into our moment of soul song right about now. This one goes back to 1973. It's by a Kansas City band called Bloodstone. It's one of their bigger hits. Now, these guys go all the way back to high school in the 60s. They were a doo-wop group, and they just kept with it. And they changed with the times. This is a silky 70s funky ballad called Natural High. Here's Bloodstone.

Coming out of California, that's the Marias with Run Your Mouth. It's After Dark. I'll play you a sweet, groovy ballad by Canadian rock star Ewan Curry. Now, he's the front man of Saskatchewan rock band, The Sheepdogs. He decided to slow it down a little with this solo work of his. It's coming off a record titled Strange Vacation, co-produced by longtime collaborator and good friend Tom Darcy. They just wanted to go for something different. I think they did a pretty good job. This is called I'm in Love for the First Time. Here's Ewan Curry.

a feel-good tune by Leonard Sumner. He's a talented Anishinaabe singer, songwriter. That track you just heard is titled Mino Pimatisawin, which is a Cree term that translates to the good life or living in a good way, basically taking care of yourself. He says that song signifies a balanced approach to life that could bring good emotional and spiritual aspects if you just work at it. Again, that was Leonard Sumner. Hope you enjoyed that. You're listening to After Dark on CBC Music. I'm your host, Odario, spinning tunes till 1 a.m.

A catchy tune by Cure de Pirat. That one's called Caval. This is After Dark on CBC Music. Hey, on this program, you'll hear a lot of those catchy tunes that sound great once the sun is long gone. This program is intended for your late night listen, but if you'd like to hear this program some other time, you certainly can. After Dark is on demand. You just go to cbcmusic.ca/afterdark and you'll find some backlogged shows waiting for you there. Here's Tim Atlas working with Raphael Futura, tunes called Lifeboat.

wonderful stuff by S. Carey. It's called Watercress. I hope you're enjoying your night wherever you may be. You know, to some of you, it's almost time to pack it in, almost time to wrap it up for the night. Maybe there's work in the morning. And to others, let's be honest, it's just the beginning. Well, if you're here with me till 1 a.m., I've got some great grooves for you on the horizon. And if you're feeling somewhat creative, you can always write me a note. Let me know how you're doing, where you're listening from, what you might be up to. I'm just a curious cat. You can send that note to afterdark@cbc.ca.

A hot new tune by superstar Harry Styles. Nice to see he's back on the scene with some new music. Well, that track was produced by Kid Harpoon, and it was inspired by seeing LCD Sound System live in concert. It really inspired Harry Styles. He decided to change his entire sound. It sounds great. It's coming off a new record titled Kiss All the Time, Disco Occasionally. Again, that was Harry Styles with Aperture. And this is After Dark on CBC Music. Up next is Juju with Across the Room.

0: The music of Serpent with Feet coming out of Brooklyn. Well, he's originally from Baltimore, and he said it's the city of Baltimore that really allowed him to become the artist he is today. It all started with the choir that he was in, that his mother was the leader of. And he listened to a lot of Nina Simone growing up, read a lot of Toni Morrison, and then eventually snuck into a lot of local gay clubs. Again, that was Serpent with Feet working with Orion Sun, a fascinating piece titled Ellipsis. Hope you enjoyed that. I got another fascinating piece for you. This is Patrick Watson. It features French star November Ultra. Now, this song is titled Silencio. It's very personal to Patrick Watson because there was a point when he lost his voice completely, and his doctor told him to lay off singing or any type of talking, period, for a few months. He said, well, that exercise allowed him to be a better listener and appreciate the power of silence. Well, he wrote this tune during that period of not being able to speak. Here's Patrick Watson featuring November Ultra with Silencio.
1: I lost my voice 'cause I talked too loud, like an old friend.

coming out of Vancouver. That was Deborah Jean Creelman. Now, you may know her as part of one of Vancouver's popular rock bands, Mother Mother. They've been around since the early 2000s. Well, Deborah Jean Creelman has a solo project out, released in 2024, called Ego Death. A lot of songs on there pretty much contemplate relational dynamics and, you know, asking whether it's possible to maintain an artistic edge while being in love. Well, that's a relatable question, that's for sure. And the song you just heard is titled Say Goodnight. And again, that was Deborah Jean Creelman. This is After Dark on CBC Music. Let's keep things flowing with the Japanese House. Here's Boyhood.

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solid stuff. Always by Australian star Tame Impala. He's got this unique blend of psychedelic rock meets dance pop. He really makes it work. For years now, that's coming off his fifth album, his latest work, titled Deadbeat. Again, that was Tame Impala with Loser. This is After Dark on CBC Music. Now, on this program, you'll always hear some Canadian artists that you may not have heard of before, but I think you should listen to. I've got Witch Prophet coming up, Danny Miles, Cindy Lee, and more. Up next is Toronto's Charlie Houston with Calls.

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This is After Dark with Odario Williams on CBC Music.

the music of Channel Tres. It's called Jet Black. I'm your late night host, Odario, on the MIC. I hope these songs allow you to drift away to some far, far away.

I tell you, that band is the epitome of chill. I mean that figuratively and literally. They're coming out of Iceland. That was Mjum, always known as this cool indie-tronica band that makes chilled, ambient, down-tempo tunes like the track you just heard. Now, they formed in 1997, but they've been doing their thing ever since. That's a 2025 release off their record, History of Silence. Again, that was Mjum with Mild at Heart. Up next, I'll play you violinist, pianist, and composer Amber Ciel. She's coming out of Montreal. This is coming off her record, Still There Is the Sea. Now, this song is about returning to a familiar place. And she means that figuratively and literally. It's called The Sun, The Sky. Here's Amber Ciel.

an absolute legend coming out of Argentina. That was Joanna Molina. She's got about 30 years under her belt in the music business. That was a 2025 release off her record Doga. Again, that was Joanna Molina with La Paradoja. This is After Dark on CBC Music. Here is New York City artist Cassandra Jenkins off her record My Light, My Destroyer. This one's called Only One.

He just heard George Fitzgerald with Gleams. I'm your late night host, Odario, spinning tunes till 1 a.m. I hope you're enjoying your night wherever you may be. Cozy, with a book and a blanket, or maybe you're sealed inside your vehicle right now, just trying to reach your destination, just trying to get to point B. We'll turn up the volume then. Allow me to keep you company. This next track is by Drug Dealer featuring Waze Blood. It's called Real Thing.

guest, Danny. Yeah, work for me.

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That's it. 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It's a job, it's a joy, it's a call. It's a gift, it's a grift, it's a pain, it's a ball. That's all.

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That's all. 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That's all.

A Bumpin' Tune by Danny Miles. Now, you might know him as a member of Canadian rock stars July Talk. Well, he's separated himself to do some solo work, chop up some beats, line up some samples, and get his pal Shad to rap on it. Again, that was Danny Miles with That's All, That's It. You're tapped into After Dark. I'll play you a really cool Canadian artist. This is Cindy Lee. Now, when I first discovered Cindy Lee, they described the sound as Patsy Cline meets Diana Ross with a whole lot of goth. I will never forget that description because I think it's brilliant. Well, here's the music of Cindy Lee. This is called Dreams of You.

Coming out of New York City, that's Torres with Three Futures. This next track is a deep, dark groove by UK crew Wet Leg. Now, the original version of this song already made its way on the Heated Rivalry show, became popular pretty quickly. This is the remix I'll play you of their song Mange 2. They were going for a mid-2000s electro thrash vibe. I think they nailed it with this. Here's Wet Leg with the Dare remix of Mange 2.

That was Witch Prophet with their latest titled Words or Spells. This is After Dark on CBC Music. Time to bid you a farewell for now. It's always great to have you here with me. And I got to give a shout out to our senior producer, Jeanette Cabral. Well, I'll be back next time, 9 p.m., half hour later in Newfoundland. I'll see you then. Thanks for listening.

lessons on lessons on blessings. I lost count, but hold them close. 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Born free, my crown I'm gripping. 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

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I give, receive. 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'Cause I never gave up and I stand on biz. 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I'm rooted in the words of my wisdom.

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1: Singing these Manchester City blues.

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The only thing you need to know to understand the deepest metaphysical secrets is this. That for every outside there is an inside, and for every inside there is an outside. And although they are different,

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She asked me why, I just went on and told her. She asked me why, I just went on and told her. She asked me why, I just went on and told her.

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But I also speak my mind, because it's gonna last forever.

0: From CBC News at the World This Hour, I'm Pep Philpott. The UK has announced sanctions on trade with Israeli settlements in the occupied West Bank. Foreign Secretary Ed Miliband says the illegal settlements represent ethnic cleansing of Palestinians, and he's banning imports of all goods from the settlements and some services. Miliband told MPs in the House of Commons the government is acting to preserve the chance of a two-state solution.
1: Today marks the beginning of a new approach that not only calls out injustice and suffering, but acts. And in taking this stance, I make a very clear distinction, which is crucial for us all in this debate. Our argument is not with the people of Israel, with whom the UK has unshakable bonds. Our argument is with the conduct of its government.
0: And Canada is among nearly a dozen other countries joining that ban on goods from Israeli West Bank settlements. Ottawa has launched its counterstrike in the U.S. trade war as the federal government's retaliatory tariffs have come into effect. Thousands of made-in-the-USA products will now get more expensive to enter Canada. Caught in the crossfire of the trade war, many small Canadian businesses are paying the price for the tariff standoff. Eli Glasner reports.
2: This is a Hibsch, and in my opinion, it's the best top-loading washing machine on the planet.
3: In Smith Falls, Ontario, Corey McMullen sells a lot of this particular brand of washing machines. But with a 25% counter tariff, the Wisconsin-made washers just got more expensive.
4: Because they have nowhere else to disperse the cost of the tariffs and it's made in the USA, they will probably go up $300 to $400 per unit.
3: Where it gets complicated is when it comes to products with American components. Margarita Sidorova is the founder of the Canadian Cosmetic Cluster. Many of the Canadian businesses she works with import everything from carrier oils to cardboard packaging. She says tariffs on American components couldn't come at a worse time.
5: Typically, October to January is during the holiday rush is when a lot of people make almost half of their money.
3: Eli Glasner, CBC News, Toronto.
0: NDP MPs are meeting with their leader today in Toronto ahead of Parliament's return later this month. The party remains in debt, and Avi Lewis doesn't have a seat in the House of Commons. Still, Lewis insists the party is recovering from its devastating loss last election. David Thurton has more.
6: We are back.
7: In a social media video, NDP leader Avi Lewis says there's reason for his party to hope. New Democrats are still rebuilding from their worst general election loss more than a year ago.
8: We have heard from so many people at the door that while they may have voted Carney this time or last time out of fear of Trump and the whole trade war situation, they did not vote for buying the oil industry a new pipeline with our money in a year when they're expected to make up to $100 billion in wartime profits.
7: Lewis, who only became NDP leader in March, doesn't have a seat in Parliament. One senior party source not authorized to speak publicly said he could run for one in Toronto. In last week's by-election, the party tripled its vote share in the riding of Beaches East York compared to 2025. Because of this, the party believes one path back for the NDP is in Canada's biggest city. David Thurton, CBC News, Ottawa.
0: Hawaii is bracing for the approach of Hurricane Lowell. The Category 2 storm is expected to pass west of the islands today. A National Guard helicopter delivers troops and supplies to the region. While a direct hit on Hawaii is not expected, the storm is bringing dangerous winds, peaking at close to 180 kilometers an hour. There's also the risk of flash flooding, landslides, and damaging surf to the western islands. And that is your World This Hour. Just a reminder, you can listen to us live wherever you get your podcasts. World This Hour is updated every hour, 7 days a week. For CBC News, I'm Pep Philpott.

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1: Good morning, good morning on this Tuesday, September the 8th. I am going to play you, as per usual, a great selection of music over the next 3 hours, including a song from a living legend. Now, a living legend who has just decided to step away from the stage at this point in her career. But man, the recordings still have the juice. I'm going to play you a song from Gladys Knight in a little bit. But first, let's kick it off. Coldplay, In My Place.

Coldplay, In My Place. Almost impossible to not sing along with the harmony there, the invisible harmony. Well, Cassandra Coleman from Tennessee knows a lot about harmonies. In fact, she remembers the very first time she ever sang in harmony. It was in the Blue Ridge Mountains of Tennessee. Of course it was. The Blue Ridge Mountains, you gotta sing there. Well, she was 5 years old, walking in a valley with her mother by her house, and she started singing an old hymn, Lily of the Valley. And then all of a sudden, Cassandra started harmonizing with her mom. Her mom looked at her and said, "What's happening? You're harmonizing." That was it. That's what brought her right here to our airwaves and into our ears. Here's Cassandra Coleman, probably doing her own harmonies here. Maggie.

These days, it's hard to know if the singer really sounds like that in real life. Let me tell you, Koozie C was here in our studio singing, and he sounded even better than that. Unbelievable. That was Rather Be. Okay, the difference between regular Nike shoes and Nike SB. They're engineered for skating, upgraded comfort, better materials. And that is why Deja SB decided to put SB at the end of their professional artistic name because, you know, upgraded comfort, better materials. Here's Deja SB. Don't sleep.

Charlotte Cardin, The Way We Touch. Well, coming up in Two Tunes Time, it's Under the Covers. It's all about song makeovers. You know, do they go in there and switch everything, the hair color, the makeup, the whole thing, or do they just, you know, enhance the natural beauty? Today, we're going to hear another version of this.

I don't know, but Tom Waits' Shalala's just hit a little different. Do you know what I mean? Okay, you're going to hear a cover of that song, Two Tunes Time. But first, one of my favorite songs of all time. It just makes me happy. Talking about Sam Roberts' band, Picture of Love. Go get happy.

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1: You're about to hear a real beautiful version of a song about a place that has been misrepresented. I'm talking about New Jersey. I have family there, and it is the most beautiful place in the world. And this is kind of a softer version of Jersey.

that song and made it a big old fancy hit. In fact, it was such a big hit for Bruce that people believe that he wrote the song, you know, because he was the one singing it and he's from New Jersey. But I don't think there is an opportunity here for people to think that Corinne Bailey Ray wrote this song because she is so distinctively from the UK. But man, does she ever do a beautiful interpretation of this song? This is what she had to say about it. I love how Tom Waits captures the rush of first love, the anticipation of seeing the lover, the inability to sleep at night, the phases of separation and reunion. And a carnival is such a beautiful setting for exploring the excitement of early love. You know, the ride, the dizzy feeling, the thrill of finding the one in a crowd of many. Here's Corinne Bailey Ray covering Tom Waits' Jersey Girl.

Oh man, Corinne Bailey Ray just crushed those shalalas. That was Jersey Girl, of course. That's a Tom Waits song. All right, let's keep the music going. Here's Dominic Way with Lady in the GPS.

Sarah Kay with Do You Think of Me? Well, the answer is yes, Sarah, I do. I love that song. I also think a lot about this next artist, Gladys Knight, because I don't know if you saw some upsetting videos that were circulating in the last few weeks of Gladys Knight being on stage and really being quite disoriented and not being able to sing. And it upset a lot of people. Well, Gladys Knight has taken this into consideration. She made an announcement that she's going to be playing way, way, way less shows, and she's going to be easing into the new stage of her career and her life. She's going to spend more time on projects with her husband and with visiting her grandbabies. And she said she's looking forward to this new era. Well, I hope she enjoys that era. And I also want to say thank you for leaving us with such incredible music. Here's Gladys Knight and the Pips. I've got to use my imagination.

Robert Plant, Alison Krauss. Love that tune. Gone, gone, gone. All right, I have time to play you two more great songs. First, here's Sam Fender, The Treadmill.

0: Maggie Andrew there with How to Sing for Money. Okay, well, I will tell you how to sing for money and also lose your last name in the process. There is an iconic artist who has decided to just go by her first name. I'm going to tell you all about it and play you a song from her after the news.
1: From CBC News, The World This Hour, I'm Pat Philpott. Canada is among a dozen nations intending to ban trade with Israeli settlements in the occupied West Bank. In a joint statement, the foreign ministers say settlement expansion by the Israeli government undermines the possibility of a two-state solution. Britain's foreign minister, Ed Miliband, says the ban is in pursuit of a just and lasting peace.
2: The British government agrees that there is ethnic cleansing of Palestinians in areas of the West Bank, perpetrated by settler terrorists. And all too often, the Israeli government has turned a blind eye to this, and worse, members of it have made statements and taken actions to support the forced displacement of Palestinians.
1: Israeli President Isaac Herzog says the multi-nation ban amounts to interference in Israel's current national election. Canada's new counter-tariffs on $28 billion worth of U.S. imports takes effect today, raising costs for some businesses. It's the Carney government's latest move in the escalating trade war with U.S. President Donald Trump. Janice McGregor has more.
3: Canadians waking up this morning to some tightening in their pocketbooks, also perhaps some tightening in their stomachs, but how this is going to go for them. Whether this really is a dollar-for-dollar retaliation depends on the choices that consumers and businesses make from here. As politically powerful as it seemed last time, Florida orange juice, other U.S. food imports do not feature on this year's list as consumers continue to feel pinched at grocery stores. But there's notable exception to that, U.S. dairy products. Putting those front and center on Canada's list, a strong political message to American producers trying to penetrate Canada's market. Yesterday's order in council did specify that manufacturers, farmers, food processors can apply for refunds on the tariffs that might be hitting their equipment, their parts, ingredients, or packaging that they need to stay in business. But otherwise, tariffs are back on. Janice McGregor, CBC News, Ottawa.
1: Meanwhile, shares in Bombardier fell more than 6% in early trading today. The drop comes after U.S. President Donald Trump threatened to ban the Canadian aerospace giant from U.S. markets as the trade war heats up. Business in the U.S. accounts for about half of the company's sales, but Bombardier also employs thousands of workers in the U.S. Russia has resumed its round-the-clock attacks on Kyiv. Explosions heard in the Ukrainian capital shortly after the departure of U.S. peace negotiators. Steve Witkoff and Jared Kushner held what have been described as encouraging talks with President Volodymyr Zelensky, but they made no breakthrough in finding a way to end the war. By some reports, Kyiv is facing more daily air raids now than at any time since the start of the Russian invasion in 2022. A new mine being built in northern Saskatchewan promises to make Canada the world's largest exporter of uranium. It's being built on Treaty 8 land. And as Halima Maholik reports, some Indigenous youth are getting ready for an economic opportunity and environmental change.
4: NextGen's Rook I mine is being built on the traditional territory of the Dene, Cree and Métis people. The mine is expected to generate nearly 500 full-time jobs. NextGen says 75% of those will go to Indigenous people. For youth, it's an economic opportunity like never before. Clearwater River Dene school teacher Paul Haynes says it's great that students are already signing contracts for after graduation. But he worries about how this impacts the land and traditional food sources.
5: There's a lot more traffic on the road. That changes things. It affects how you hunt or how you trap.
4: However, NextGen CEO Lee Currier says rigorous environmental protocol is followed daily.
6: In a lot of instances, we're even improving the environment through proactive reclamation.
4: Currier says the Rook I site will make up 20% of global uranium production. The mine broke ground in August and construction is set to be complete in 4 years. Halina Maholik, CBC News, Clearwater River, Dene Nation.
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0: Good morning. Good morning. So much great music headed your way. I'm going to tell you all about how, and I can't believe I'm saying this out loud, CD sales are up. I'm going to play you a tune from 20 years ago that if you had a CD player, you had this CD. But first, here's Serena Ryder, What I Wouldn't Do.

Serena Ryder, What I Wouldn't Do. Well, I think we're going to be calling her Serena Ryder for a bit. I don't think she's going to be dropping her last name, but you know who is? Miley Ray Cyrus, because now she's just Miley, which is exactly what the skit on SNL was. I'm just Miley. Anyway, you have to be very, very famous to drop your last name, to be like Zendaya, Cher, Madonna. But that is where Miley Cyrus is now. She is famous enough to just be Miley. I want to tell you a quick story. I was going to Afghanistan with Rick Mercer for one of his Christmas specials. This was many, many years ago. And we were flying on the commercial airliner into Kabul, and we were about to get off the plane, and the film crew had already been down on the tarmac to kind of film us coming out. It was with Tom Cochrane as well. So I'm on the plane in the lineup to get out. I have my sunglasses on, and Rick Mercer turns to me and he says, "Davenant." I said, "Yeah." He said, "You're not famous enough to wear glasses coming off the plane." So I listened to Rick Mercer and I took those glasses off. And you know what I'm doing after work today? Even though it's morning, I'm wearing my glasses outside, even if it's gray out. I love you, Rick. Here's Miley Cyrus, End of the World.

Adria Kane with Maybe. I'm Davenant Doyle. This is Mornings on CBC Music. And last week, we lost the Grammy Award-winning and legendary jazz artist Cassandra Wilson at the age of 70. I want you to take a little listen here to her Tupelo honey-soaked voice.

Well, I'm going to play you a song from an artist that started playing with Cassandra when he was 20 or 21 years old. I'm talking about John Batiste. And this is how it happened. So he showed up at Tompkins Park in New York City to back up another artist. That artist didn't make it. Cassandra Wilson was called in to fill in. They had never rehearsed, didn't know the material, really. They got up on stage, crushed the show, and that turned out to be John's unofficial audition to play with Cassandra Wilson. And he did so for several years, of course. He's out on his own now. Here's Big Money. Yeah.

answers. Moya and Claire and Noah Malcolm, two-word answers. I'm Davenant Doyle, and I cannot believe I'm saying this, but in the year of 2026, CD sales have exploded. In terms of a unit-per-unit basis, sales have gone up 45.7%. Revenue has gone up 58.6%. I just gave away all my CDs, and now I have to buy replacement ones for my kids because, you know what? Supporting artists is always, always worth it. Now, I know if you had a CD player, you had this CD in that player. Outkast, Miss Jackson.

0: Donovan Woods. He's just that good. That was Burn That Bridge. Okay, it's game time. Here's the deal. You're going to hear two audio clues and a song all from the same year. Your job is to somehow, telepathically, let me know what year it was. It's time for...
1: Play it by year.
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0: In this year, the Royal Canadian Air Force made its debut, proving Canadians could laugh at politics long before social media.
3: No, not at all, Amy. I mean, trust me, you know, I never miss the Royal Canadian Air Force.
4: Oh, good.
3: I never listen, I never miss it.
0: It was also in this year that the Montreal Canadiens won the Stanley Cup because, apparently, in Montreal, hockey is less of a sport and more of a way of life. I love the way the announcer said, the record. Bob Marley and the Wailers also released this brilliant song, Get Up, Stand Up. What year was it? You'll find out after this track.

0: Bob Marley and the Wailers with Get Up, Stand Up. What an amazing song. That was your Play It By Year for the day. It came out the same year as the Royal Canadian Air Force made its debut and the Montreal Canadiens won the Stanley Cup. Talking about 1973.
1: That's right.
0: That's right, folks. You did it. You won it. Tune in every weekday after 7:30, just after 8 in Newfoundland. Here's Tia Wood with Sage My Soul.

Just the way he comes off the end of that note so smoothly. Oh, Black Puma's there with Colors. All right, this next tune was our synth song last week. Here's Claudia Bavette, Amour et Quand.

0: The latest from Remy Wolf, that was Bottle. Okay, so much great music headed your way, including a song from the White Stripes that is going to usher in the new year of school. I'm more nervous than my children, I swear. All right, your news is next.
1: From CBC News, The World This Hour, I'm Pep Philpott. Canada is among a dozen nations announcing bans on trade with Israeli settlements. British lawmakers introduced a bill today in response to Israel's plans to expand settlements in the occupied West Bank. Anna Cunningham has more from London.
2: I can tell the House that today France and Canada are announcing, alongside Britain, that they will also ban the import of goods from illegal settlements.
3: British Foreign Secretary David Miliband set out why the government of Prime Minister Andy Burnham is imposing sanctions on the import of goods and services from Jewish settlements in the occupied West Bank.
2: The British government agrees that there is ethnic cleansing of Palestinians in areas of the West Bank, perpetrated by settler terrorists.
3: Israel has responded angrily. President Isaac Herzog.
4: I believe it will prove to be a grave miscalculation, a decision that will fall on the wrong side of history.
3: Miliband said there had been a crossing of a long-standing red line when Israel recently opened tenders for the construction of some 1,200 settler homes. Anna Cunningham, CBC News, London.
1: Canada has launched its counterstrike in the U.S. trade war as Ottawa's retaliatory tariffs have come into effect. Thousands of made-in-the-USA products will now get more expensive to enter Canada. Caught in the crossfire of the trade war, many small Canadian businesses are paying the price for the tariff standoff. Eli Glasner reports.
5: This is a Hibsch, and in my opinion, it's the best top-loading washing machine on the planet.
6: In Smith Falls, Ontario, Corey McMullen sells a lot of this particular brand of washing machines. But with a 25% counter tariff, the Wisconsin-made washers just got more expensive.
7: Because they have nowhere else to disperse the cost of the tariffs and it's made in the USA, they will probably go up $300 to $400 per unit.
6: Where it gets complicated is when it comes to products with American components. Margarita Sidorova is the founder of the Canadian Cosmetic Cluster. Many of the Canadian businesses she works with import everything from carrier oils to cardboard packaging. She says tariffs on American components couldn't come at a worse time.
8: Typically, October to January is the during the holiday rush is when a lot of people make almost half of their money.
6: Eli Glasner, CBC News, Toronto.
1: Proposed legislation in Australia will allow social media users to pick the content they see on their feeds. Users can choose to opt in to having their default feed include personalized content recommended by an algorithm, or they can opt out of that and instead see posts only from the friends and creators they choose to follow. Here's Prime Minister Anthony Albanese.
9: It gives users choice, and it will hold the big tech companies responsible for inaction. If they don't follow our laws, they will face significant penalties of more than $100 million. We have an opportunity to shape technology for the better rather than let it shape us.
1: This is Australia's latest step in the government's push to improve online safety. Last year, it became the first country to impose a social media ban for children. Hawaii is bracing for the approach of Hurricane Lowell. The Category 2 storm is expected to pass west of the islands today. A National Guard helicopter delivers troops and supplies to the region. While a direct hit on Hawaii is not expected, the storm is bringing dangerous winds, peaking at close to 180 kilometers an hour. There's also the risk of flash flooding, landslides, and damaging surf to the western islands. There's been another art heist in France. These have stolen valuable paintings from the Renoir Museum on the French Riviera. Brian Masson is the local mayor.
10: À 5h48 du matin, un commando bien équipé.
1: He says a well-equipped commando unit broke into the small museum early this morning. They took off with four Renoir paintings, but dropped two as police gave chase. Last year, a robbery at the Louvre in Paris saw more than $100 million in jewels stolen. And that is your World This Hour. For CBC News, I'm Pep Philpott.
0: Barrier-free sounds. This is Mornings with Davnet Doyle. Good morning. Good morning. So much great music headed your way, including a song from an artist that just released a brand new record in August. I'm talking about Ruth B. I'm going to play you that after this one from Mark Ronson and

Mark Ronson and Ray. All right, we're going to keep the music rolling here off the top of this hour from Ruth B's brand new record. It's called Peace to Make. It is out now. Go buy it. Here's Best Days.

Chris LaRocca there with Preaching to the Choir. I cannot believe in 2026 I had to say that another artist had to postpone their tour because they got COVID. I'm talking about Jill Scott. Now, she's feeling great, but she has to wear a mask, which doesn't really work when you gotta put your mouth up to a microphone in front of thousands of people. So she's on the mend, and she'll be coming back to a city near you soon. Jill Scott, Pressure.

always a good day when I get to hear Mustafa sing. Coming up, it's Under the Covers. It's where you take a song down from the shelf. You dust that thing off, put it in light. Today you're going to hear another version of this.

you are going to hear a completely reinvented, reimagined version of an already wicked tune. Two songs time, Talking Heads, and she was Lowell, Warface, right after that.

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1: You're about to hear the most soul-stirring version of this rock classic. I want-

That was I Want to Break Free by Queen. Freddie Mercury singing there. Undeniable. Music has always been such a huge part of Alyssa Keys' life. Now, when she was a teenager, she began performing on stage with her uncles in a rock band. She even got a chance to interview Metallica. But her favorite musical memories are the ones she got to make with her cousin. She vividly remembers dancing with him to this song. Whenever it came on, he would express himself so freely and completely, almost like it was a magical break-free kind of spell. For both of them, music was an escape where they could scream their pain together and just dance, dance, dance. And Alyssa B says that he was a beautiful, beautiful dancer. And where this song used to represent joy to her, it's now the saddest song in the world because, like too many young Inuit people, her cousin felt helpless and ended his own life. So she recorded this song to celebrate who he was, his beautiful soul, and there is so much solace and warmth in that. Here's Alyssa P's version of I Want to Break Free by Queen. Here's Ki Matsilunga.

Alyssa P. covering, or maybe uncovering, Queen. That was I Want to Break Free. All right, let's keep the good times going. Young Friend, Miracle. I love this song. It's going to make you want to dance and smile and do all the things you should do on a Tuesday.

Lost in the supermarket there with The Clash. Well, I tell you, being lost in the supermarket is nothing compared to the stress and pressure of the first day of school. But I want everybody listening to go in with the best attitude ever. You're going to have a great day. You're going to have a great year. It's going to be fun. And guess what? You're going to make lots of friends. Here's the White Stripes. We're going to be

That was Julia Jacqueline with Get Away From Me. All right, this week on the CBC Music Top 20 Countdown, this next song is in at number 19. If you want to vote, go to cbcmusic.ca/top20vote. Here's Masego with Limerence.

Chanukah and Benita there with Rush. All right, we have time for two more songs this hour, so I'm going to make them really good ones. Here's A.P. Dillon with Todisidaru.

0: one of my favorite artists of all time. She's unbelievable live, Miss Emily King. That was Special Occasion. Stick around for more great music on Tempo with Julie Nasralla. And I'll be back in this chair tomorrow morning. Same time, same place. I will see you then.
1: From CBC News, The World This Hour, I'm Pep Philpott. Canada is striking back against the United States as the trade war escalates. Retaliatory tariffs on almost $28 billion worth of U.S. imports are now in effect. Prime Minister Mark Carney is warning Canadians in a new video of some difficult times ahead, but adding the alternative would be worse.
2: The most fundamental issue is that the cumulative U.S. demands revealed that they wanted us to become even more reliant on them, not less. In too many areas, they wanted dependency, not a true economic partnership.
1: The CBC's Janice McGregor has more.
3: Canadians waking up this morning to some tightening in their pocketbooks, also perhaps some tightening in their stomachs, but how this is going to go for them. Whether this really is a dollar-for-dollar retaliation depends on the choices that consumers and businesses make from here. As politically powerful as it seemed last time, Florida orange juice, other U.S. food imports do not feature on this year's list as consumers continue to feel pinched at grocery stores. But there's a notable exception to that. U.S. dairy products, putting those front and center on Canada's list, a strong political message to American producers trying to penetrate Canada's market. Yesterday's order in council did specify that manufacturers, farmers, food processors can apply for refunds on the tariffs that might be hitting their equipment, their parts, ingredients, or packaging that they need to stay in business. But otherwise, tariffs are back on. Janice McGregor, CBC News, Ottawa.
1: Meanwhile, shares in Bombardier fell more than 6% in early trading today. The drop comes after U.S. President Donald Trump threatened to ban the Canadian aerospace giant from U.S. markets as the trade war heats up. Business in the U.S. accounts for about half of the company's sales. Canada is among a dozen nations intending to ban trade with Israeli settlements in the occupied West Bank. In a joint statement, the foreign ministers say settlement expansion by the Israeli government undermines the possibility of a two-state solution. Britain's foreign minister, Ed Miliband, says the ban is in pursuit of a just and lasting peace.
4: The British government agrees that there is ethnic cleansing of Palestinians in areas of the West Bank, perpetrated by settler terrorists. And all too often, the Israeli government has turned a blind eye to this, and worse, members of it have made statements and taken actions to support the forced displacement of Palestinians.
1: The move is being condemned by Israel. Foreign Minister Gideon Saar is vowing to retaliate.
5: Britain initiated and led the current move, but we will also take countermeasures at our discretion against other countries that act or will act against Israel. The message to every government that harms us is clear. Whoever acts against Israel, Israel will act against them.
1: Saar also announced Israel is closing the British consulate in Jerusalem. Russia has resumed its round-the-clock attacks on Kyiv. Explosions heard in the Ukrainian capital shortly after the departure of U.S. peace negotiators. Steve Witkoff and Jared Kushner held what are being described as encouraging talks with President Volodymyr Zelensky, but they made no breakthrough in finding a way to end the war. By some reports, Kyiv is facing more daily air raids now than any time since the start of the Russian invasion. There's been another art heist in France. Police say thieves got away with two paintings today from the Renoir Museum along the French Riviera. They initially grabbed four, but dropped two as police gave chase. This follows last year's robbery at the Louvre in Paris, where more than $100 million in jewels were stolen. And lastly, some relief today for thousands of airline travelers in Indonesia. Flights to and from Jakarta and seven other regional airports have resumed. Ash from volcanic eruptions forced them to shut down operations for 2 days. More than 1,500 flights were canceled, affecting about 170,000 passengers. That's your World This Hour. I'm Pep Philpott.
6: Now here's the BC weather from Environment Canada. For the North Coast, mainly cloudy with a chance of drizzle or showers today. The temperature steady near 14, rain overnight and into tomorrow. For the Peace Region, unsettled today with sunny breaks along with a chance of afternoon showers and a risk of lightning. Winds to 50 kilometers an hour today, the high to 24. Tomorrow, partly cloudy and windy at times. For the Central Interior, sunny today with a high of 24, a chance of showers tomorrow. For the Boundary and Kootenay regions, a few clouds today with a high also near 24, mainly sunny tomorrow. For the Okanagan and Southern Interior, sunny and warm today with temperatures from the mid-20s to near 30, a few clouds tomorrow. And for Metro Vancouver, Victoria, the Fraser Valley, mainly cloudy to start the day, but then clearing, temperatures today between 19 and 24 inland. Tonight, clear with some areas of fog developing overnight, the low down to 13. Tomorrow, mainly sunny with increasing cloudiness in the afternoon, the high to 23.
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12: Good morning. Welcome to Tempo here on CBC Music. I'm Julie. Today you begin with an overture by Gioachino Rossini that has a Canadian connection. In Rossini's opera, La Cambiale di Matrimonio, or The Marriage Contract, one of the lead characters is a Canadian named Slook, who is under contract to marry a gal named Fanny. Except that when Slook arrives on the other side of the pond to seal the marriage deal, he discovers that Fanny is in love with someone else. So rather than force Fanny to marry him, Slook makes sure she ends up with the man she loves, just like the decent and fair Canadian he is.

shout out to the horn soloist. You just heard the charming overture to Gioachino Rossini's La Cambiale di Matrimonio, or The Marriage Contract, with the Orpheus Chamber Orchestra. Welcome to the classical part of your day here with CBC Music. I'm Julie Nasralla, and you're now listening to Tempo. He tried becoming a member of other religions, but he found them so boring, he formed his own. Now you're about to hear music by Erik Satie, who formed his own religion and called it the Metropolitan Church of Art. And not only was Satie the only member of his new religion, but when the official notes of the Church of Art were discovered, the only thing they contained were condemnations of music critics.

music that wears the world like a light cloak. You just heard two pieces by Erik Satie, his Valse Ballet, and before that, a march from Le Piccadilly, starring pianist Eva Goyen. You're listening to Tempo This Morning on CBC Music, and I'm Julie Nasralla. Here's a story about discovering a world where sadness barely exists. Alex Marshall is a journalist who took on the mammoth task of listening to the complete works of Wolfgang Amadeus Mozart just to see what would happen. Would he be transformed? What would he discover? So after listening to every little black note that Wolfie ever wrote, Alex Marshall did discover something. He discovered the one thing Mozart doesn't do well, and that is sadness. Mozart might graze it or briefly nod to it, but in the end, Wolfie refuses to take you down that black hole of despair. Alex Marshall even asked an expert in classical music about this, and they both agreed by saying that Mozart's real virtuosity is one of empathy and compassion, one that helps you face and maybe even accept the complexities of this thing called life.

delightful music by the one and only Wolfgang Amadeus Mozart. You just heard Mozart's Contretanz with Symphony Nova Scotia, led by Maestro Georg Tintner. In case you're just arriving on the scene, come on into Tempo here on CBC Music. I'm Julie Nasralla. When your next artist was first starting out, people used to throw eggs at him. When Philip Glass started performing his own music, people didn't know what to make of this new sound. Some folks thought it was simplistic, while others thought it was a joke, so they threw stuff at him, including eggs. Well, now, decades later, Philip Glass is one of the most important composers of his generation, which means that all those egg throwers from days gone by now have egg on their faces.

Enchanting music by Philip Glass. You just heard the opening movement of Glassworks with Angèle Dubois and La Pietà. I'm Julie Nasralla, and you're listening to Tempo on CBC Music. You can play for royalty. You can play for music critics. You can play for colleagues, close friends, and

gorgeous. You just heard classical guitarist Adam Cicchiviti with a movement from Isaac Albéniz, Suite Española. You're listening to Tempo. I'm Julie Nasralla, and this is CBC Music. Here for you now is music that is loaded with all sorts of stuff you're not supposed to talk about at the dinner table. Giacomo Meyerbeer's opera, Le Prophète, or The Prophet, is an epic drama which deals with religion, tyranny, revolution, politics, mob violence, and fanaticism during the wars of religion in the Netherlands and Germany in the 16th century. And the excerpt you're about to hear is called The Skater's Ballet. And even though this music sounds cheerful, what's happening in the drama is that a group of farmers are skating across a frozen pond to bring food to soldiers. Food which was paid for with money stolen from their hostages, who have been told that their execution is imminent.

0: You just heard sensational music by Giacomo Meyerbeer, his Ballet of the Skaters from Le Prophète, or The Prophet, with the Barcelona Symphony Orchestra, led by Michal Nesterovitz. 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I'm Julie Nasralla, keeping you company with classical music. You've got more Tempo still to come right after the news.
1: From CBC News, The World This Hour, I'm Stephanie Skenderis. Eyes are on Washington, watching for how U.S. President Donald Trump might further retaliate now that Canadian counter-tariffs are in effect. They'll affect around $28 billion worth of American goods, with duties ranging from 15 to 50%. Catherine Tunney has more.
2: The top trade official in the U.S. suggesting he won't wait long to hit back at Canada. United States Trade Representative Jameson Greer saying in French that further retaliation could land this afternoon. This time, product bans are in the conversation. The U.S. has been angry with the provincial bans on American alcohol. Since talks collapsed last month, Greer has mused publicly about implementing his own bans, although it's not clear what would make that list. Trump put the Montreal giant Bombardier on notice Monday, posting that the jet maker would no longer be allowed to sell in the U.S. unless it moves more manufacturing to the States.
3: The Minister de Commerce Canada.
2: Greer says he plans to speak to his Canadian counterparts soon. The Canadian side says there are no formal trade negotiations taking place at this stage. Catherine Tunney, CBC News, Washington.
1: Canada's new counter-tariffs mean small businesses are looking elsewhere for products and materials. That is now the case in Newfoundland and Labrador, where even Canadian-made products seem to be vulnerable in the trade dispute. Peter Cowan explains.
4: This comes from Germany and this comes from the U.S.
5: Alana Rideout works at a flooring store in Cornerbrook. Some of her U.S. products now have a 25 to 50% tariff. Rideout is switching to alternatives from Canada and elsewhere, but she's worried even her Canadian-made products could be affected.
6: The ultimate problem with that is it can be manufactured in Canada, but that doesn't mean, again, that those raw materials don't necessarily come from there.
5: Constanza Safatale has the same problem with the baby clothes she makes in St. John's. Her fabric used to come from the U.S.
7: So my first goal is, like, change the supplier now. And that is exactly what we did. We did a plan to move to another source.
5: Her plans to expand to the U.S. are also on hold, but Safatale hopes to grow her business in Canada as more customers prioritize buying Canadian. Peter Cowan, CBC News, St. John's.
1: Canada is among a dozen nations intending to ban trade with Israeli settlements in the occupied West Bank. In a joint statement, Prime Minister Mark Carney and the leaders of France and the UK say settlement expansion by the Israeli government undermines the possibility of a two-state solution. Britain's Foreign Minister Ed Miliband says the ban is in pursuit of a just and lasting peace.
8: The British government agrees that there is ethnic cleansing of Palestinians in areas of the West Bank, perpetrated by settler terrorists. And all too often, the Israeli government has turned a blind eye to this, and worse, members of it have made statements and taken actions to support the forced displacement of Palestinians.
1: Israeli President Isaac Herzog says the multi-nation ban amounts to interference in Israel's current national election. There's been another art heist in France. Thieves have stolen valuable paintings from the Renoir Museum on the French Riviera. Brian Masson is the local mayor.
9: À 5h48 du matin, un commando.
1: He says a well-equipped commando unit broke into the small museum early this morning. They took off with four paintings, but dropped two as police gave chase. There have been no arrests yet. Last year, a robbery at the Louvre in Paris saw more than $100 million in jewels stolen. Four suspects were arrested, but those stolen items are still missing. Hawaii is bracing for the approach of Hurricane Lowell. The Category 2 storm is expected to pass west of the islands today. A National Guard helicopter delivers troops and supplies to the region. While a direct hit on Hawaii is not expected, the storm is bringing dangerous winds, peaking at close to 180 kilometers an hour. There's also the risk of flash flooding, landslides, and damaging surf to the Western Islands. And that is The World This Hour. For CBC News, I'm Stephanie Skenderis.
10: Something is happening in Dawson Creek. A wave of violence has swept over this community of just 13,000 people. 15 murders in the last 5 years.
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0: Good morning and welcome to Tempo. If you're just joining CBC Music, I'm Julie. Come on in. Your next music is counterintuitive. It's upbeat and lively, but it's about commemorating friends who died in World War I. At the start of the Great War, Maurice Ravel agonized about how his friends were joining the war with enthusiasm, and eventually many of them were killed in action. And because of that, Ravel wrote his Tombeau de Couperin to commemorate his profound loss with a musical celebration of his friends' lives.

Exquisite music from a brilliant mind. You just heard Maurice Ravel's Tombeau de Couperin with the Boston Symphony Orchestra, led by Seiji Ozawa. You're listening to Tempo on CBC Music, and I'm Julie Nasralla. Your next performer is not only a classical artist, but a gifted graffiti artist as well. World-renowned cellist Daniel Millerschott has a passion for graffiti. Who knew? He and his friends used to ask companies for permission to spray paint their halls and create huge murals. And this has been an ongoing thing because recently, Daniel Millerschott flexed his graffiti chops once again at the site of a new concert hall in Germany. He says there are parallels between the energy of street art and the energy of a live classical music performance, and that it's good not to be completely absorbed by music all the time.

You just heard two classical superstars sharing the spotlight, cellist Daniel Mühlerschott and pianist Angela Hewitt, with the first movement of Ludwig van Beethoven's Cello Sonata No. 3. I'm Julie Nizralla, and you're listening to Tempo on CBC Music. Imagine being a published composer at just 8 years old. Well, your next composer was. Ruth Gipps was an English composer who was born a child prodigy in the early 1920s, and by the time she was eight, her first composition called The Fairy Shoemaker was published. Gipps was one of those people whose whole being, whose every cell lived and breathed music from the day she was born until the day she died. She said, "I can't remember deciding to be a musician. One doesn't make decisions about plain necessities." Here to take up the rest of your hour is Ruth Gipps, Symphony No. 2, with the BBC National Orchestra of Wales, led by Rumon Gamba.

glorious music and a brilliant finale. You just heard Ruth Gipps Symphony No. 2 with the BBC National Orchestra of Wales, led by Rumon Gamba. You're listening to Tempo on CBC Music. I'm Julie Nasrallah. You've got more Tempo coming your way right after your next quick news break. Stay tuned.

0: From CBC News, The World This Hour, I'm Stephanie Skanderas. Canada is striking back against the United States as the trade war escalates. Retaliatory tariffs on almost $28 billion worth of U.S. imports are now in effect. Prime Minister Mark Carney is warning Canadians in a new video of some difficult times ahead, but adding the alternative would be worse.
1: The most fundamental issue is that the cumulative U.S. demands revealed that they wanted us to become even more reliant on them, not less. In too many areas, they wanted dependency, not a true economic partnership.
0: Janice McGregor has more.
2: Whether this really is a dollar-for-dollar retaliation depends on the choices that consumers and businesses make from here. As politically powerful as it seemed last time, Florida orange juice, other U.S. food imports do not feature on this year's list as consumers continue to feel pinched at grocery stores. But there's a notable exception to that, U.S. dairy products. Putting those front and center on Canada's list, a strong political message to American producers trying to penetrate Canada. Market. Yesterday's order in council did specify that manufacturers, farmers, food processors can apply for refunds on the tariffs that might be hitting their equipment, their parts, ingredients, or packaging that they need to stay in business. But otherwise, tariffs are back on. Janice McGregor, CBC News, Ottawa.
0: Canada is among a dozen nations announcing bans on trade with Israeli settlements. British Foreign Secretary Ed Miliband introduced a bill today in response to Israel's plans to expand settlements in the occupied West Bank. Anna Cunningham has more from London.
3: I can tell the House that today France and Canada are announcing alongside Britain that they will also ban the import of goods from illegal settlements.
4: British Foreign Secretary Ed Miliband set out why the government of Prime Minister Andy Burnham is imposing sanctions on the import of goods and services from Jewish settlements in the occupied West Bank.
3: The British government agrees that there is ethnic cleansing of Palestinians in areas of the West Bank, perpetrated by settler terrorists.
4: Israel has responded angrily. President Isaac Herzog.
5: I believe it will prove to be a grave miscalculation, a decision that will fall on the wrong side of history.
4: Miliband said there had been a crossing of a long-standing red line when Israel recently opened tenders for the construction of some 1,200 settler homes. Anna Cunningham, CBC News, London.
0: Police in France are looking for the thieves behind a museum heist in the French Riviera. They stole four paintings by the French impressionist Renoir. The robbery is once again raising questions about the security of museums and galleries. Jennifer Yoon reports.
6: Between the olive grove and the garden leading to a picturesque stone villa, police tape surrounds the Renoir Museum. Thieves broke into it early this morning and stole two paintings.
7: Les auteurs ont découpé un grillage.
6: The suspects cut through a wire fence, then entered by smashing a window, says local police union representative Jean-Luc Bragato. They grabbed four paintings and made a run for it, abandoning two paintings as they fled. This is the latest in a wave of museum robberies, including last year's heist at the Louvre in Paris. Art theft expert Anthony Amore says museums are trying to balance ease of enjoyment with security.
8: If we ask you to come look at these things worth tens of millions of dollars and get close to them, but also we don't want you to take them.
6: And the thieves may have a hard time selling these. Amore says the black market for high-profile paintings doesn't really exist. Jennifer Yoon, CBC News, Toronto.
0: Some relief today for thousands of air travelers in Indonesia. Flights to and from Jakarta and seven other regional airports have resumed. Ash from volcanic eruptions forced them to shut down operations for 2 days. More than 1,500 flights were canceled, affecting about 170,000 passengers. And that is The World This Hour. For CBC News, I'm Stephanie Skanderas.
9: Feel that? That's the thrill of the Northern Super League. And it's back on CBC Gem, with six fierce clubs battling all season long for glory. From coast to coast, Canada's first professional women's soccer league is bringing the heat. For the fans who live for the roar of the crowd, the last-minute winner, and the moments that make sports unforgettable, this is your season. Watch the Northern Super League all season on CBC Gem. all the great composers are here. On Tempo.
7: Hi there. Welcome to Tempo here on CBC Music. I'm Julie Nasralla. Your next artist was one of the greatest American composers to have ever been born and an avid doodler. George Gershwin had a habit of doodling on notepads when he was bored or in a meeting or on the phone. Sound familiar? Because if you are a doodler too, then you and George are onto something. Because doodling is super good for your brain. It helps with memory retention, and it also helps with stress and helps to improve focus. So keep calm and doodle on with An American in Paris by fellow doodler George Gershwin.

What a wowza performance. You just heard the New York Philharmonic, led by Michael Tilson Thomas, with George Gershwin's An American in Paris. You're listening to Tempo on CBC Music, and I'm Julie Nasralla. Imagine if you could become a musician just by inhaling, by breathing in all the music that surrounds you. Well, your next composer sort of kind of did. Adam Khachaturian wasn't looking to have a life in music. He wanted to be a biologist, but he also loved to improvise. Khachaturian learned to play the horn and the piano by ear. He was exposed to Armenian and Azerbaijani songs and absorbed the sounds of Georgian, Turkish, and Iranian melodies he heard in the street. And because of that, Khachaturian effectively breathed in all those influences until he gave his head a shake and let all those musical colors spill onto the page so he could finally wave goodbye to being a biologist forever. Here is Adam Khachaturian's Piano Concerto, starring Cheyenne Wong with the Royal Scottish National Orchestra, led by Peter Ungen.

You just heard piano star Cheyenne Wong with Adam Khachaturian's Piano Concerto, together with the Royal Scottish National Orchestra led by Peter Ungen. And that is the recording that rounds out your time with Tempo today here on CBC Music. I'm Julie Nasralla. Thanks so much for being here and sharing all of these pieces together. Right now, you've got 3 more hours of classical music to look forward to with Tom Allen and About Time. That's next.

0: From CBC News, The World This Hour, I'm Stephanie Skanderas. Canadian businesses are bracing for further escalation in the trade war with the U.S. Ottawa's counter-tariffs on some $28 billion worth of American goods came into effect last night. And now the Trump administration is threatening to impose more tariffs. Peter Armstrong reports.
1: I fully expect that we're going to see an escalation in this trade war, not a calming of it. And so I guess the ball is now in the U.S. court.
2: The tariffs will hurt. Whatever measure the Americans take in response will hurt. But beyond the specific tariffs on particular products, the concern is that Canada and the U.S. are now locked in an escalatory cycle. And economists like Moshe Lander from Concordia University warned the U.S. side seems perfectly content to let the conflict deepen.
1: If the thought is that these counter-tariffs will get the Americans to sit up and take notice and a sober reflection on their tariff policy, I think we're sadly mistaken.
2: And that means more pain and more uncertainty. Businesses on both sides of the border have said repeatedly they want trade peace. As the conflict deepens, the likelihood of achieving that elusive trade peace gets harder and harder. Peter Armstrong, CBC News, Toronto.
0: So now eyes are on Washington, watching for how U.S. President Donald Trump might further retaliate now that the Canadian counter tariffs are in effect. Catherine Tunney has more on that.
3: The top trade official in the U.S. suggesting he won't wait long to hit back at Canada. United States Trade Representative Jamieson Greer saying in French that further retaliation could land this afternoon. This time, product bans are in the conversation. The U.S. has been angry with the provincial bans on American alcohol. Since talks collapsed last month, Greer has mused publicly about implementing his own bans, although it's not clear what would make that list. Trump put the Montreal giant Bombardier on notice Monday, posting that the jet maker would no longer be allowed to sell in the U.S. unless it moves more manufacturing to the States.
4: The Minister de Commerce, Canada.
3: Greer says he plans to speak to his Canadian counterparts soon. The Canadian side says there are no formal trade negotiations taking place at this stage. Catherine Tunney, CBC News, Washington.
0: Canada is among a dozen nations intending to ban trade with Israeli settlements in the occupied West Bank. In a joint statement, Prime Minister Mark Carney and the leaders of France and the United Kingdom say settlement expansion by the Israeli government undermines the possibility of a two-state solution. Britain's Foreign Minister Ed Miliband says the ban is in pursuit of a just and lasting peace.
5: The British government agrees that there is ethnic cleansing of Palestinians in areas of the West Bank, perpetrated by settler terrorists. And all too often, the Israeli government has turned a blind eye to this, and worse, members of it have made statements and taken actions to support the forced displacement of Palestinians.
0: Israeli President Isaac Herzog says the multi-nation ban amounts to interference in Israel's current national election. Russia has resumed its round-the-clock attacks on Kyiv. Explosions heard in the Ukrainian capital shortly after the departure of U.S. peace negotiators. Steve Witkoff and Jared Kushner held what are being described as encouraging talks with President Volodymyr Zelensky, but they made no breakthrough in finding a way to end the war. By some reports, Kyiv is facing more daily air raids now than any time since the start of the Russian invasion in 2022. There's been another art heist in France. Thieves have stolen valuable paintings from the Renoir Museum on the French Riviera. Brian Masson is the local mayor.
6: À 5h48 du matin, un commando.
0: He says a well-equipped commando unit broke into the small museum early this morning. They took off with four paintings but dropped two as police gave chase. There have been no arrests yet. And that is The World This Hour. For CBC News, I'm Stephanie Skanderas.
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7: Welcome to the program. 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You're listening to About Time on CBC Music. My name is Tom Allen, here with you as always on a weekday afternoon, 3 hours of music and stories. And today's program is full of tributes. We'll pay tribute to those who invented musical forms in this hour. A few great examples. In the next hour, we'll pay tribute to those who paid tribute. Music by Danny Elfman in honor of Dmitri Shostakovich. Music by Dmitri Shostakovich in honor of Ludwig van Beethoven. Music by Johannes Brahms in honor of Beethoven as well. And we'll begin the whole thing with this from Wolfgang Amadeus Mozart. A little extra bit of the violin concerto number 1. This is the Rondo in B-flat.

Music by Wolfgang Amadeus Mozart, elegantly played there by James Ennis, and that is the Rondo in B-flat, which, in fact, did have its own concerto. It was a replacement movement, and the same adjective is applied to arias and operas. When a given soloist says, you know, that thing, it's just not quite for me. If you're Wolfgang Amadeus Mozart, you can say, well then, all right, I'll drum up another. And so he did for the Italian violinist Antonio Brunetti. In 1776, Mozart was a young phenom in the Salzburg court, so much so that Brunetti could say, this work of eternal genius that you've created, the first violin concerto, it's pretty nice, but I think it'd be better if you wrote a different rondo. Coming right up, said Wolfgang, like you do. You're listening to About Time on CBC Music. Now it's time for another edition of What Are You Remembered For? The Hall of Fame in which great composers are acknowledged for their contributions. They're easy ones. Mozart, what do you remember for? Well, creating an enormous amount of tremendously unforgettable music. Beethoven, changing the way people perceived the string quartet, the piano, the orchestra. Ludwig Spohr, inventing the chin rest, yes, and the rehearsal bar number, easing the passage of rehearsal. You see, there are many ways of getting your name on this list. Anton Reicha, the Czech-born composer, would have several. He might be acknowledged as being a classmate and friend of Beethoven, advising Beethoven on the use of fugue, which he then, that advice, put that to work in the Eroica Symphony. He might be best known as a teacher. His student list, very impressive indeed. He taught Franz Liszt, Hector Berlioz, Charles Gounod, Pauline Viardot, Frédéric Chopin, and César Franck all took lessons with Anton Reicha. But the thing that has affected the greatest number of musicians since was Anton Reicha's invention, the combination of flute, oboe, clarinet, bassoon, and French horn, which is called a wind quintet, even though the French horn is not technically a woodwind instrument. But Anton Reicha, like any great creator, knew when to bend the rules.

The Bel Fiato Quintet, playing music written by Anton Reicha, the Czech-born composer and inventor of the wind quintet. That was, of the 25 he eventually wrote, that was number two, the second movement. More musical invention here. This from the Irish-born pianist and composer John Field, who was born in the very musical city of Dublin, where, among others, Francesco Gemignani, the great Italian violinist, lived for much of the later part of his career. That was a big influence on John Field, as was Muzio Clementi, the great Italian virtuoso pianist, who was John Field's teacher and mentor. But what John Field ended up doing, in addition to creating a great deal of popular music, was he invented the form that we now call the nocturne, the idea of a brief piano piece that doesn't have multiple movements. It's a standalone, usually somewhere between 5 and 7 minutes long, and has a nocturnal character. There's one of those. Number 10, the Nocturne for Piano by John Field, played by Alice Sarah Ott.

That is music by the not as celebrated as he might be Irish-born pianist and composer John Field, who invented the form that we've just enjoyed, the nocturne for piano. That was Alice Sarah Ott playing John Field's Nocturne No. 10. And you're listening to About Time on CBC Music. After John Field, Chopin famously created a number of nocturnes, as did Claude Debussy. And in 1958, the Canadian-born composer Colin McPhee, who lived in Canada till he was 20 and then moved to New York, and then slightly less than a decade later moved to Bali to a musical world that entranced him for the rest of his days. He lived until the early 1960s. And although his stay in Bali was cut short by the advancing war in 1939, as well as a lack of money and other issues, his heart really never left Bali. He forever kept the sound and the inspiration of that place. This piece, this nocturne, written in 1958, has a nocturnal, gentle feeling about it, but it's also tinged with nostalgia. This is a portrait of not just of Balinese music, but Balinese music that the composer was forced to leave behind. Here's the Esprit Orchestra, Alex Pock directing, their excellent recording of music by Colin McPhee, The Nocturne from 1958.

from 1958, very late in the life of Colin McPhee. That's his Nocturne for Orchestra, played by the Esprit Orchestra, led by Alex Pock. You're listening to About Time, a radio program coming your way via the CBC Music Network. This is music from the Italian early 18th century master Arcangelo Corelli, his Trio Sonata in E minor.

from the Italian virtuoso violinist and composer Arcangelo Corelli, from the Opus 2 set of trio sonatas, that one in E minor, played by London Baroque. Here's a delightful and entrancing thing from the Montreal-based organist and sound creator Maria Gajraj. She's playing music here by the Polish improviser and composer Hania Rani. This piece called Now Run, Now, comma, Run. It is kind of in 5.5, although the feeling is really just a slightly uneasy equilibrium. But you'll hear ya dun dun dun dun 3 2 3 4 2 3 5 2 3 There's a skip of sorts after that fifth beat, and it makes it both slightly off kilter and still somehow equilibrium is achieved. The Montreal organist Maria Gajraj. This is by Hania Rani. It's called Now.

Isn't that sweet? That's music written by the Polish composer and improviser Hania Rani, played by the Montreal organist Maria Gajraj. Music from another organist now, this one from Vienna in the 19th century. This is Anton Bruckner, the Symphony No. 6, the third movement.

0: From Anton Bruckner, that's the Sixth Symphony, Third Movement. The Orchestre Metropolitain with Yannick Nézet-Séguin conducting. Time for news, top of the hour, half past in Newfoundland, here on About Time on CBC Music. When we're back, a tribute from Danny Elfman to Dmitri Shostakovich to Ludwig van Beethoven to Johannes Brahms. Stay tuned for that.
1: From CBC News, The World This Hour, I'm Stephanie Skanderas. Canadian officials are waiting to see how the U.S. hits back at counter-tariffs that came into effect today. Prime Minister Mark Carney is trying to assure Canadians the country will prevail in its trade war with Washington. Tom Perry reports.
2: I started these videos so I could talk with you directly.
3: In an address posted online, Prime Minister Mark Carney reaches back into Canadian history to illustrate a recurring threat from the U.S.
2: Our first Prime Minister, Sir John A. Macdonald, recognized the threat of an expansionist United States for what it was, and raced to unite this land.
3: As for the current threat facing Canada, a trade war launched by the U.S., Carney says the government had little choice but to fight back.
2: I don't believe in escalating the conflict. That's not constructive. But our tariffs are necessary to protect our workers, protect our companies, and our communities.
3: The U.S. has already said it will not tolerate counter tariffs, but has not yet said how it will respond. Tom Perry, CBC News, Ottawa.
1: The BC Premier says his province is all in on Team Canada. David Eby is voicing his support for Ottawa's countermeasures in the face of an escalating trade war. But that's not all.
4: We're busy working identifying additional countermeasures to ensure that our team has the best possible response with the least impact on British Columbians and the most impact those who are coming after us, specifically the President.
1: EB says his team is working closely with Mark Carney's government to support people through the uncertainty of the trade war. He's encouraging British Columbians to shop locally and vacation within the province, and vowing to maintain the ban of American alcohol on BC store shelves. The trial of a man accused of murdering a woman in Ottawa nearly 2 years ago has begun. CBC Justice reporter Christy Neese has the details.
5: Fisher Tekla is accused of first-degree murder in the killing of 36-year-old Burke de Berhe in October of 2024. This morning, Tekla stood quietly in a glass-walled prisoner's box in Superior Court as his lawyer entered Tekla's plea on his behalf, not guilty to first-degree murder and guilty to the lesser-included offense of manslaughter. But Crown prosecutors rejected the manslaughter plea, and therefore a first-degree murder trial has begun. A jury is now being selected to hear the evidence in the case. The trial is scheduled to run about 8 weeks. Tekla, who's 38 years old, is being represented by lawyers Allen and Shira Brass. The allegation against Tekla has not been proven. Assistant Crown Attorneys Francois Delude and Tasha Bobrovitz are handling the prosecution. Christy Neese, CBC News, Ottawa.
1: Canada is among a dozen nations intending to ban trade with Israeli settlements in the occupied West Bank. In a joint statement, Prime Minister Mark Carney and the leaders of France and the United Kingdom say settlement expansion by the Israeli government undermines the possibility of a two-state solution. Britain's foreign minister, Ed Miliband, says the ban is in pursuit of a just and lasting peace.
6: The British government agrees that there is ethnic cleansing of Palestinians in areas of the West Bank, perpetrated by settler terrorists. And all too often, the Israeli government has turned a blind eye to this, and worse, members of it have made statements and taken actions to support the forced displacement of Palestinians.
1: The move is being condemned by Israel. Foreign Minister Gideon Saar is vowing to retaliate.
7: Britain initiated and led the current move, but we will also take countermeasures at our discretion against other countries that act or will act against Israel. The message to every government that harms us is clear. Whoever acts against Israel, Israel will act against them.
1: Saar also announced Israel is closing the British consulate in Jerusalem. And that is The World This Hour. For CBC News, I'm Stephanie Skanderas.
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Well, all right. You're listening to About Time on CBC Music. Thanks for joining us. I'm Tom Allen. Lots of great music in this hour, including music by Johannes Brahms. I said earlier, in tribute to Beethoven. We're not sure Brahms really ever admitted it, but it seems pretty clear on closer examination. We'll bring you the last movement of the First Symphony, plus other pieces that were definitely in tribute to other great composers. And this from Antonin Dvorak, which once again is not labeled as being inspired by Ludwig van Beethoven's Symphony No. 9, the raucous scherzo movement, but it sure sounds like it.

That's the third movement from the Ninth Symphony by Antonin Dvorak, National Arts Center Orchestra, Alexander Shelley directing, which is not in any way directly copying, but very much inspired by the similar movement from the Ninth Symphony by Ludwig van Beethoven. Musical tributes this hour of About Time here on CBC Music, and this from a composer who really almost paid tribute to nobody, at least not seriously, Erik Satie. Very fond of the anti-tribute, which we might call this, one of a series of preludes labeled as flabby by the composer, Les Préludes Flasques. And this one, it's okay. It is, in fact, in tribute to someone. It's for a dog.

one of the flabby preludes, as the composer Eric Satie called them, les préludes flasques. That one written for a dog. They weren't all written for a dog, but they're all flabby, according to the composer. Not played particularly in a flabby way at all by Eva Goyen. A great deal of tone, I would say. You're listening to About Time on CBC Music. So for the remainder of this hour of the program, we'll be listening to music written in tribute by one musician to another. And we'll start with the 2021 Percussion Concerto by Danny Elfman, the vastly successful American composer, best known for his theme to the Simpsons, as well as the music he wrote for the Tim Burton's films, among many others. Apparently, Danny Elfman has long been a big fan of Dmitri Shostakovich's music. And Shostakovich, in his music, spelled his own name musically. This is sort of possible if you use the German terminology for notes, in which an E flat, as opposed to an E natural is just an E. An E flat in German is an S. Likewise, a B in German is that, a B flat, and a B natural is an H. Meaning, if you're Dmitri Shostakovich, you can spell your name as he did, D-S-C-H. And you'll hear those four notes throughout this wonderfully clangy percussion concerto movement from Danny Elfman from 2021, Colin Curry, for whom the piece was written, with the Royal Liverpool Philharmonic, and Joanne Folletta conducting.

Beautiful and haunting music from Colin Curry, the Scottish percussionist, that was written for him by Danny Elfman. The Percussion Concerto, second movement, named for the melody that comes from the name of Dmitri Shostakovich, DSCH. That was Joanne Folletta with the Royal Liverpool Philharmonic. Now, here is music from Dmitri Shostakovich, who is paying tribute to others. This is the very last piece completed by the great composer in 1975, just weeks before he died. His Viola Sonata, it's in three movements. We'll listen to the last of those, which is named Adagio in memory of, either in memory of a great composer or of Beethoven specifically. And the Beethoven reference is not hard to spot at all. You'll hear something that sounds a great deal like the Moonlight Sonata, as well as many other quotes of Shostakovich's own music, and a feeling of complete and utter acceptance. It is a beautiful and powerful thing. Lawrence Power here with Simon Crawford Phillips at the piano, the Viola Sonata, third movement by Shostakovich.

Entrancing music from Dmitri Shostakovich, written in the final weeks of his life in 1975. That is the last movement, the third and final movement from the Viola Sonata, Opus 147. That was the violist Lawrence Power. And Simon Crawford Phillips was the pianist. Beautiful and inspiring music. You're listening to About Time on CBC Music. And you may have heard, not a direct quote, but a similar tonal feeling to Beethoven's Moonlight Sonata, among many other quotes in that music. And it is a kind of memorial that is paid in homage to Beethoven. So here's one more, which is not named ever as being a tribute or in reference to Beethoven, but it is clearly so. It is Johannes Brahms' First Symphony, which he wrote, well, over 20 years, being highly, deeply aware and concerned that he was following Beethoven, that it had to be good enough to stand up to Beethoven, which, remarkably, it did. And this haunting, beautiful melody from the last movement, which is what we'll hear after the long sort of dramatic introduction, it's this. Which isn't exactly the same, but is quite a bit like. Or at least to me, it has a similar feeling.

0: deeply satisfying music every time. The last movement of the First Symphony in C minor by Johannes Brahms. We heard London Philharmonic, directed by Maren Alsop. 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
1: From CBC News, The World This Hour, I'm Stephanie Skanderas. Canadian officials are waiting to see how the U.S. hits back at counter-tariffs that came into effect today. Prime Minister Mark Carney is trying to assure Canadians the country will prevail in its trade war with Washington. Tom Perry reports.
2: I started these videos so I could talk with you directly.
3: In an address posted online, Prime Minister Mark Carney reaches back into Canadian history to illustrate a recurring threat from the U.S.
2: Our first Prime Minister, Sir John A. Macdonald, recognized the threat of an expansionist United States for what it was, and raced to unite this land.
3: As for the current threat facing Canada, a trade war launched by the U.S., Carney says the government had little choice but to fight back.
2: I don't believe in escalating the conflict. That's not constructive. But our tariffs are necessary to protect our workers, protect our companies, and our communities.
3: The U.S. has already said it will not tolerate counter-tariffs, but has not yet said how it will respond. Tom Perry, CBC News, Ottawa.
1: Quebec Premier Christine Fréchette has announced new support measures. They are meant to help businesses cope in the escalating trade war with the U.S. Cathy Séné has details.
4: Quebec will not back down in the face of Trump.
5: Premier Christine Fréchette announcing Quebec will limit public contracts to companies with an establishment in Quebec and in Canada. That will apply to about $1.5 billion in tenders. But PQ leader Paul Saint-Pierre Plamondon sees a red flag.
6: Punishing or discriminating American companies means that we need to foresee the principle of retaliation.
5: The Quebec government will also ask Crown corporations to buy locally, but Quebec's Federation of Chambers of Commerce believes asking is not enough. Here's CEO Véronique Proulx.
7: It's a first step, but if they want to go further, they have to make it mandatory.
5: Quebec Liberal leader Charles Milliard worries Fréchette is using her role as premier to turn the election into a one-issue campaign, the trade war. Cathy Séné, CBC News, Quebec City.
1: Canada is among a dozen nations intending to ban trade with Israeli settlements in the occupied West Bank. In a joint statement, Prime Minister Mark Carney and the leaders of France and the United Kingdom say settlement expansion by the Israeli government undermines the possibility of a two-state solution. Britain's Foreign Minister Ed Miliband says the ban is in pursuit of a just and lasting peace.
8: The British government agrees that there is ethnic cleansing of Palestinians in areas of the West Bank, perpetrated by settler terrorists. And all too often, the Israeli government has turned a blind eye to this, and worse, members of it have made statements and taken actions to support the forced displacement of Palestinians.
1: The move is being condemned by Israel. Foreign Minister Gideon Saar is vowing to retaliate.
9: Britain initiated and led the current move, but we will also take countermeasures at our discretion against other countries that act or will act against Israel. The message to every government that harms us is clear. Whoever acts against Israel, Israel will act against them.
1: Saar also announced Israel is closing the British consulate in Jerusalem. There's been another art heist in France. Thieves have stolen valuable paintings from the Renoir Museum on the French Riviera. Brian Masson is the local mayor.
10: À 5h48 du matin, un commando bien équipé.
1: He says a well-equipped commando unit broke into the small museum early this morning. They took off with four paintings, but dropped two as police gave chase. There have been no arrests yet. Last year, a robbery at the Louvre in Paris saw more than $100 million in jewels stolen. Four suspects were arrested, but those stolen items are still missing. And that is The World This Hour. For CBC News, I'm Stephanie Skanderas.
11: And just after 10 a.m., the South Tower of the World Trade Center collapsed and vanished in a cloud of dust.
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You're listening to About Time on CBC Music. My name is Tom Allen. Thanks for joining us. We have lots more to go in our final hour for today's program. A little later, movement by the Swedish multifaceted composer Franz Berwald, who wrote excellent music in the same era as Robert Schumann or Felix Mendelssohn in the mid-19th century. He had absolutely no recognition from his, fellow Swedish music lovers, or anyone else for that matter, and therefore had to work at a remarkable number of day jobs to keep the wolf from the door, something he did very effectively, as well as simultaneously writing music that we now, and I should say Sweden now, recognizes to be excellent in so many ways. So we bring you a movement from one of Franz Berwald's symphonies, neglected in their time and celebrated now. We will start with this from Giovanni Battista Sammartini, the Montreal-based cellist Eleanor Fry, playing here the C major cello concerto, the first movement, with Claude Lapalme and the Juno Award-winning Alberta Baroque Ensemble called Rosa Barocca.

Elegant music indeed from Giovanni Battista da Sabartini. That is the C major cello concerto, the first movement. Eleanor Fry, soloist there with Rosa Barocca, led by Claude Lapalme. This comes from the Venezuelan-born multi-instrumentalist and just a dazzling musician in every way, Teresa Carreño, born in the late 19th century and lived into the early 20th. She was a composer, a singer, a conductor, a pianist, among other things. And in fact, I should say, an administrator. After tremendous success in Europe, particularly in Paris, she was invited back to Venezuela to champion a domestic opera program, which she did with great effectiveness. And, well, if you can imagine, well, let's just start with this. If you try to get three or four people to agree on what to have for dinner, and then multiply that by trying to get various levels of government to agree on forming an opera company and then managing that company while trying to secure and maintain support from government and agencies and audiences, it's a steep hill to climb. For that to have been so well done by somebody who was already a master in four different musical performance and creation disciplines, she's a tremendous, tremendous story. Teresa Carreño. Here is a waltz that she wrote, played by the pianist Clara Rodriguez. This is the Happy Waltz, Valsa Gallo.

Grand and restrained, but still joyous music by Teresa Carreño, the Venezuelan composer, pianist, singer, and so much else. Played there by Clara Rodriguez. That was the Vals Gallo. This from the Renaissance master Giovanni Pier Luigi de Palestrina, sung by Musica Intima, the Vancouver-based choir, which has a very specific sound as a choir, a very homogenous and contained sound. But also, I have to praise the recording. The recordings that Musica Intima has released are uniform in their approach to sound. There is a sense of intimacy and closeness that is deeply beautiful. This is a motet by Palestrina called Sicut Cervus.

They're a mesmerizing effect, at least for me. The choir Musica Intima, singing music by Palestrina, Giovanni Pierluigi da Palestrina. That's called Sicut Cervus. This is music written by the Canadian composer Harry Friedman in honor of his fellow Canadian composer, Harry Summers. Both named Harry, both students of John Weinzweig, both innovative musicians. Harry Summers died in 1999, and 5 years later, Harry Friedman wrote this music, taking material from Harry Summers' opera called Mario the Magician. And this is a symphonic synthesis of some material from that opera. The opera itself is a compelling story. It is based on the novel by Thomas Mann, written late 1920s, about a family that travels to the southern coast of Italy and there encounters a magician, Mario, who is a hypnotist and who hypnotizes the entire audience. It is a very thinly veiled, but cleverly veiled, critique on authoritarian leaders and fascism and the ability of charismatic leaders to convince a public that all is well in their hands. So this is music commemorating both the late Harry Summers and pointing out a truth that lasts to this day. Harry Friedman, this is called Manipulating Mario from 2005. The Esprit Orchestra, conducted by Alex Pock.

From 2005, the composer Harry Friedman, paying tribute to the late Harry Summers, his friend and colleague. That is a symphonic synthesis of material from Harry Summers' opera, Mario the Magician. And that particular piece we've just heard, Manipulating Mario. That was Alex Pock with the Esprit Orchestra. This is Cécile Chaminade, the French virtuoso pianist and composer and brilliant businesswoman, from her first piano trio, the first movement, played by the Nave Trio.

So Susan Chaminade, that's from her first piano trio, the first movement, the Nave Trio was playing there. You're listening to About Time on CBC Music. One more before the end of our program today. This comes from the Swedish composer and polymath, Franz Berwald. He was not only a composer, whose music is now beloved in Sweden, but it wasn't beloved when he was alive. So in order to keep money coming in and support his family, he performed a variety of decidedly non-musical functions. He ran a sawmill. He ran various factories of glass beadwork. He was a physiotherapist and invented implements to help patients with various exercises, all while writing music like this. The first movement of his first symphony, the Sinfonie Singulaire. This is the first movement, marked Allegro Fiocoso. So quickly and fiery.

0: first movement of the First Symphony by Franz Berwald, the vastly underrated Swedish composer. He wrote that when he was 46 years old. It's one of the only things that he wrote, and he wrote a lot of symphonic music, one of the only ones that received a credible public performance in his lifetime. And now he's one of the national voices of Sweden. Franz Berwald, that's from 1846, the First Symphony, the First Movement, Nemijärvi and the Gothenburg Symphony Orchestra. That's it for our show for today. Thanks for listening. You've been hearing About Time on CBC Music. I'm Tom Allen. Stay tuned. News is next, followed by Drive with Rich Terfry. I'll be here tomorrow at the usual time, and I do hope I can see you then.
1: From CBC News, The World This Hour, I'm Stephanie Skanderas. U.S. President Donald Trump says he plans to limit his government's purchasing of Canadian goods. It's the latest response to Canada's retaliatory tariffs. The U.S. also pledges that more is coming, but hasn't clarified what form that might take. Catherine Tunney reports.
2: It didn't take long for U.S. President Donald Trump to hit back at Canada. In a long Truth Social post sent late Tuesday afternoon, Trump announced plans to cut Canadian products out of government contracts, further escalating an increasingly bitter trade war between the neighboring countries. In his post, the president says he will direct the General Services Administration, the federal agency that oversees government procurement, to remove Canadian origin products from the GSA's award schedule. If made official, Trump says the removal would stay in place unless Canada restores full and fair reciprocity for American farmers and companies. The threat comes as Ottawa and the provinces have been pushing Buy Canadian policies. The Canadian side says there are no plans to restart formal trade negotiations at this point. Catherine Tunney, CBC News, Washington.
1: The BC premier says his province is all in on Team Canada. David Eby is voicing his support for Ottawa's countermeasures in the face of an escalating trade war, but that's not all.
3: We're busy working identifying additional countermeasures to ensure that our team has the best possible response with the least impact on British Columbians and the most impact those who are coming after us, specifically the president.
1: Eby says his team is working closely with Prime Minister Mark Carney's government to support people through the uncertainty of the trade war. He's encouraging British Columbians to shop locally and vacation within the province, and vowing to maintain the ban of American alcohol on BC store shelves. The trial of a man accused of murdering a woman in Ottawa nearly 2 years ago has begun. CBC Justice reporter Christy Neese has the details.
4: Fisher Tekla is accused of first-degree murder in the killing of 36-year-old Burke DeBerhe in October of 2024. This morning, Tekla stood quietly in a glass-walled prisoner's box in Superior Court as his lawyer entered Tekla's plea on his behalf, not guilty to first-degree murder and guilty to the lesser-included offense of manslaughter. But Crown prosecutors rejected the manslaughter plea, and therefore a first-degree murder trial has begun. A jury is now being selected to hear the evidence in the case. The trial is scheduled to run about 8 weeks. Tekla, who's 38 years old, is being represented by lawyers Allen and Shira Brass. The allegation against Tekla has not been proven. Assistant Crown Attorneys Francois Delude and Tasha Bobrovitz are handling the prosecution. Christy Neese, CBC News, Ottawa.
1: Canada is among a dozen nations intending to ban trade with Israeli settlements in the occupied West Bank. In a joint statement, Prime Minister Mark Carney and the leaders of France and the United Kingdom say settlement expansion by the Israeli government undermines the possibility of a two-state solution. Britain's Foreign Minister Ed Miliband says the ban is in pursuit of a just and lasting peace.
5: The British government agrees that there is ethnic cleansing of Palestinians in areas of the West Bank, perpetrated by settler terrorists. And all too often, the Israeli government has turned a blind eye to this, and worse, members of it have made statements and taken actions to support the forced displacement of Palestinians.
1: The move is being condemned by Israel. Foreign Minister Gideon Saar is vowing to retaliate.
6: Britain initiated and led the current move, but we will also take countermeasures at our discretion against other countries that act or will act against Israel. The message to every government that harms us is clear. Whoever acts against Israel, Israel will act against them.
1: Saar also announced Israel is closing the British consulate in Jerusalem. And that is The World This Hour. For CBC News, I'm Stephanie Skanderas.
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0: Julia Jacklin from Australia will be playing Danforth Music Hall in Toronto on November 15th. Here she is now with a new one called Get Away From Me.

Julia Jacklin, get away from me. You're listening to CBC Music. How you doing? I'm Rich Turfry. I'm here till 6 o'clock. Let's hang out. I'll play some records for you, tell you some good stories. In a few minutes, we'll talk about Blue Rodeo's viral moment from last week. Right now, brand spanking new music from Ruth B. from Edmonton. Here's Best Days.

From Arlington, Texas, home of the Rangers, that's Maren Morris with Carry Me Through. So I've been hearing all this fuss about this idea of the name Lake Ontario being changed to Lake of America or whatever the heck is going on. And of course, many folks here in Canada aren't too happy about the situation, perhaps Ontarians in particular. So when Blue Rodeo played a show at the amphitheater in Toronto recently, which is situated right on the shores of Lake Ontario, they played the song Hasn't Hit Me Yet, which mentions the lake in the lyrics. And so when that part of the song rolled around, the sold-out crowd sang that line at the top of their lungs, making a statement. Of course, there's all kinds of phone video footage, and many of those videos went viral. Now, a normal person would play that Blue Rodeo song right now after telling a story like that one, but not me. This is Blue Rodeo with another classic. It's Till I Am Myself Again.

Thelma and James are back. You just heard Alternate Ending. You're listening to CBC Music, where it is 70 September. We're celebrating with some of the greatest music from that decade. And let me tell you a quick story about one of my favorite memories. I was in a taxi many years ago, and the taxi driver was playing a little Peter Tosh. And when the song you will hear next came on, I couldn't resist and started singing along with the driver. And it became a little mini party in that cab, just the driver and I. This is the song that we were belting out. It's Peter Tosh with Stepping Razor.

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Tommy Chun with Harry's Baby. That's a brand new song right there. I remember when the Remy Wolf song Toro came out a little while back, everyone said the same thing. Man, oh man, it takes some guts to write a song like that, to be so bluntly honest about things. Well, Remy is back, and the vibe, musically speaking, might be slightly different this time around, but that blunt honesty is still very much there. This new song is about her struggles with alcoholism and her decision to quit drinking. It lays it all out bare, and we learn some things that might even make us hear that last album a little bit differently. Check this one out. It's called Bottle.

0: That's Somber with My Body Isn't Ready. So, the nominees for the 2026 Video Music Awards have been announced. A whole bunch of Canadians are in the mix. Bieber, Drake, Tate. Leading the pack among nominees are two women, Madonna and Taylor Swift. They're nominated in a bunch of the same categories, including Artist of the Year. The ceremony is on September 27th. It'll be on TV. It'll be fun to see how it all shakes down. Of course, Madonna gathered in all those nominations on the strength of her new album, Confessions 2, which people are bugging out about. And I'm going to play one for you from that album right now with Sabrina Carpenter. Here's Bring Your Love.
1: Ask yourself this.

You know, money doing it again, you just heard. Round and round. Few times in this hour I've mentioned that it is 70 September. What I forgot to mention is that I'm looking for some help from you pertaining to this whole situation. I want to know from you, what is the greatest Canadian song of the 70s? I want to hear your pick. I want to hear your case for the song. Email me at drive@cbc.ca. Right now, a song that is not from the 70s. In fact, it's a new one, but it is a great Canadian singer-songwriter. This is Young Friend with Miracle.

That's Yukon Blonde from Kelowna, BC. You just heard Colors of My Dreams. Next, 470 September, a great one from the Queen, Aretha Franklin. Here's Daydreaming.

0: taking you to outer space, 70s style. That's the Queen Aretha Franklin with Daydreaming from the classic album Young, Gifted, and Black. So here's what I'm thinking. We'll take five, get caught up in what's happening in the news. The news in a nutshell is coming up next. Then we'll get right back to it with Distant Cousins and more jams from the 70s and beyond. Don't go anywhere. 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
1: From CBC News, The World This Hour, I'm Stephanie Skanderas. U.S. President Donald Trump says he plans to limit his government's purchasing of Canadian goods. It's the latest response to Canada's retaliatory tariffs. The U.S. also pledges more is coming. Catherine Tunney reports.
2: It didn't take long for U.S. President Donald Trump to hit back at Canada. In a long Truth Social post sent late Tuesday afternoon, Trump announced plans to cut Canadian products out of government contracts, further escalating an increasingly bitter trade war between the neighboring countries. In his post, the president says he will direct the General Services Administration, the federal agency that oversees government procurement, to remove Canadian origin products from the GSA's award schedule. If made official, Trump says the removal would stay in place unless Canada restores full and fair reciprocity for American farmers and companies. The threat comes as Ottawa and the provinces have been pushing Buy Canadian policies. The Canadian side says there are no plans to restart formal trade negotiations at this point. Catherine Tunney, CBC News, Washington.
1: Quebec Premier Christine Fréchette has announced new support measures. They are meant to help businesses cope in the escalating trade war with the U.S. Cathy Sene has details.
3: Quebec will not back down in the face of Trump.
4: Premier Christine Fréchette announcing Quebec will limit public contracts to companies with an establishment in Quebec and in Canada. That will apply to about $1.5 billion in tenders. But PQ leader Paul Saint-Pierre Plamondon sees a red flag.
5: Punishing or discriminating American companies means that we need to foresee the principle of retaliation.
4: The Quebec government will also ask Crown corporations to buy locally. But Quebec's Federation of Chambers of Commerce believes asking is not enough. Here's CEO Véronique Proulx.
6: It's a first step, but if they want to go further, they have to make it mandatory.
4: Quebec Liberal leader Charles Milliard worries Fréchette is using her role as premier to turn the election into a one-issue campaign, the trade war. Cathy Sene, CBC News, Quebec City.
1: Canada is among a dozen nations intending to ban trade with Israeli settlements in the occupied West Bank. In a joint statement, Prime Minister Mark Carney and the leaders of France and the United Kingdom say settlement expansion by the Israeli government undermines the possibility of a two-state solution. Britain's Foreign Minister Ed Miliband says the ban is in pursuit of a just and lasting peace.
7: The British government agrees that there is ethnic cleansing of Palestinians in areas of the West Bank, perpetrated by settler terrorists. And all too often, the Israeli government has turned a blind eye to this, and worse, members of it have made statements and taken actions to support the forced displacement of Palestinians.
1: The move is being condemned by Israel. Foreign Minister Gideon Saar is vowing to retaliate.
8: Britain initiated and led the current move, but we will also take countermeasures at our discretion against other countries that act or will act against Israel. The message to every government that harms us is clear. Whoever acts against Israel, Israel will act against them.
1: Saar also announced Israel is closing the British consulate in Jerusalem. There's been another art heist in France. Thieves have stolen valuable paintings from the Renoir Museum on the French Riviera. Brian Masson is the local mayor. He says a well-equipped commando unit broke into the small museum early this morning. They took off with four paintings but dropped two as police gave chase. There have been no arrests yet. Last year, a robbery at the Louvre in Paris saw more than $100 million in jewels stolen. Four suspects were arrested, but those stolen items are still missing. And that is The World This Hour. For CBC News, I'm Stephanie Skanderas.
9: Mm-hmm. Things at the precinct haven't been the same.
10: I know we've been understaffed since Ellis left, but maybe today things will turn around.
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13: 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Songs that bear a certain family resemblance.
0: Okay, let's do this thing. We heard from CBC Music listener Mark from Toronto, who first of all suggests we take a quick listen to this one from Wings. Just to set the stage, here's a little bit of Arrow Through Me.

All right, so that's Paul McCartney. Stay locked in. I mentioned that we heard from Mark. The note reads, when I heard the opening bass line of Buzzy Lee's I'll Wait on After Dark, I thought for sure it was going to be a cover of Paul McCartney's Wings, Arrow Through Me. Well, let's investigate and see if we agree with Mark. This one could be a distant cousin of that classic song by Paul McCartney's Wings you just heard. It's Buzzy Lee with I'll Wait.

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Yes, sirree. That's the Bauer Brothers from Montreal. You just heard Run Right Into It. Daniel Caesar is up next. As we speak, he is traveling around the UK and from there into Europe. He's on tour. And apparently a few nights ago, he played a big show in London and he brought out a surprise guest, Rex Orange County, and they performed together and everyone went crazy. I'll play one for you from Daniel Caesar right now. Here's Call On Me.

That's Phoebe Bridgers with Lost Boys. I'm still thinking about her performance on The Tonight Show. That song was so awesome. And now, remember a few weeks ago, by the way, Phoebe Bridgers organized a bunch of listening parties at planetariums for the new album last weekend? Well, I'm thinking that that may have sparked a new trend. You see, it was a novel idea because these things usually happen in record stores or maybe in music venues or clubs. Well, now, Hayley Williams of Paramore fame has announced a bunch of listening parties for a new release, and they're happening at tattoo parlors all over the place. So I guess the idea is you listen to the album while you're getting Hayley's face tattooed across your entire back or something like that. Or maybe that's just my intention. Here is Hayley Williams now with Simmer.

It's Billy Raffool with Never Be Without Love. Now, let me ask you this. What is the greatest Canadian song of the 70s? I'm looking for your ideas on this. Send me your pick. Send me a case for the song. Email me at drive@cbc.ca. For your consideration, how about a little something from the newest inductee into the Canadian Songwriters Hall of Fame, the great Joni Mitchell. This one's from 1974. Here's Help Me.

Cock is back, sounding amazing. You just heard Time Machine. Up next, it's Devin Cole, got a brand new song for you. And I suppose from what I've gathered that this song is about dating in the modern world. And maybe it's also a little bit about the idea of leaning into your flaws a little bit. Check it out. It's Devin Cole with Serial Kisser.

Magi Merlin with Whip. You're listening to CBC Music. So one of the biggest stories in music this summer has been Olivia Rodrigo's Daisy Chain Fields Festival. In fact, it's the cover story on Rolling Stone right now. And from the start, the plan was to donate proceeds from the festival to charities that help women. The festival was a huge success and a lot of money was raised. And then from the top rope comes Melinda Gates, and she matched the total raised by fans. So in all, that makes $20 million. Holy mackerel. Well done, one and all. This is Olivia Rodrigo with Stupid Song.

the Dandy Warhols, Bohemian Like You. It is 70 September on CBC Music, and this is my jam right here. This song's been covered countless times. It's Barry White with the classic, I'm Gonna Love You Just a Little More, Baby.

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1: From CBC News, The World This Hour, I'm Stephanie Skenderis. U.S. President Donald Trump says he plans to limit his government's purchasing of Canadian goods and ban some from entering the U.S.